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Now, if you heard his comments, it was one propaganda phrase after another. Trillionaires, well, people are going hungry. We're a nation of monopolies and oligarchs. Really? He talks about wealth, wealth created by the hard hands of laborers, but most of it held in the soft hands of special interests. He talks about supremacy for a select few, not equality. He talks about people needing the right accent to get anywhere as opposed to, and they have to have the right skin color. And he goes on and on with every shibboleth, every slogan you can imagine that the Marxists spew out there. Now, one general matter for you to keep in your mind. The way the Marxist explains democracy or small r republicanism or Americanism is through the lens of Marxism. That is, if there's not Medicare for all, if there's not rent control and rent freezes for all, if there's not free bus fare for all, then the system is unfair, it's undemocratic, it is monopolistic and oligarchic, and there's vast inequality. So in other words, it's a slick trick, but they do it all the time, and they're never called out for it. And I explain this in American Marxism. So they are defining American success through the lens of Marxism. But we're not Marxists. And of course, we always fail. Look at this. They don't have Medicare for all. And by the way, how many of you have paid into Medicare? How many of you have paid into Medicare and are getting Medicare? Their proposal is free for everybody now, including illegal aliens. Now, no system can survive that, can it? And if it does, you're not going to get any quality health care, and you're going to be in line for months and months and months. So they just throw these lines up. But I'm just saying to you, they use the Marxist measurements for whether we are successful as capitalists, successful as constitutionalists, successful as Americans. Next point. I want you to look all over the world at every communist regime. Everyone. And tell me where there is a vibrant, robust middle class as there is in the United States. Cuba, Nicaragua, communist China. Where is it? North Korea. Now, North Korea should be the North Star. North Korea is, by every measure, the best example of communism. The best example of the Communist Manifesto. And, of course, it's a massive concentration camps. No liberties, no food, no hope, no electricity, no anything. And, of course, communism in the aggregate has killed 100 million people to try and force human beings to adhere to comply with this defective ideology. So he'll never talk about any of that. Let's go through some more of this, if we may. Our middle class. The modern middle class in America is like no middle class in human history. No middle class that exists today except in our borders. The access to conveniences, health care, entertainment surpasses the lifestyles of historic monarchs. Basic daily realities like instant climate control, motorized travel, antibiotics, year-round access to global cuisines were technology and possibilities for kings and queens centuries ago. And we all have access to them today. Let's take a closer look. Healthcare and life expectancy. Medieval royalty routinely died from minor infections or dental issues. Today's middle class benefits from life-saving vaccines, antibiotics, modern pain relief, which has vastly improved both the length and quality of human life. 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

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How many of you? 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
4: Hi, everybody. I'm Jack Hanna. 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

0: Hi, everybody. I'm Jack Hanna. Since I was a boy growing up on a farm in Tennessee, I've been fascinated with animals. 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

No, there's more. Got another cuckoo for Cocoa Puffs candidate running in Texas. Real freakazoid. And yet these candidates are popular among the Democrats. Because the Democrat Party has changed. It's filled with all kinds of freaks, frauds, and phonies. And it attracts freaks, frauds, and phonies. As well as Marxists and Islamists. It's a big tent, you understand. It's a big tent. For the mentally deranged. It's no secret that the checkout line feels a lot heavier these days. I mean, you got that credit card with all that debt on there and the interest you're paying on it, double-digit interest. Can't seem to get that down, especially in the summer when the bills are even bigger. The electric or the oil or the gas or whatever energy source you use to get air conditioning in your home, that's been working full blast.

0: 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And there they go! 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
3: He's here. 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
4: Welcome back, America. Here we be. Here we at. Grand Platner, in his own words, today, cut 10, go.
5: I wanted to directly address the troubling, serious, and false allegations against me. Any accusation of non-consensual behavior is categorically false. Over the last 10 months, I have been deeply humbled by the faith Mainers have put in me. You have welcomed me into your homes, into your places of work, into your restaurants, into your houses of worship. You have shown that a different kind of politics, one that puts the interests of people over corporations, is not just possible, but is inevitable. This movement we have built, the largest volunteer base in the history of Maine politics, the hundreds of thousands of grassroots donors and the supporters across the ideological spectrum, we were united in a love of Maine, a belief that our politics must change, and a focus on defeating Susan Collins. So, regardless
4: of Susan Collins is such a threat to Mainers. Oh, she's unbelievable threat. Politics must change. Yes, to we Stalinist communists. Excuse me, oyster farmers. By the way, do oysters crap, Mr. Producer? I don't know. I mean, they just look like, you know, jellyfish to me. I don't know. Go ahead.
5: See the reporting. But mindful of the political reality it will inflict, we are taking the time to reflect on the best path forward for the state that I love, the people that I love, the movement I belong to,
4: but
5: and the goal
4: love
5: of
4: has to be consensual. That's the point there, Brutus. You understand? Why should anybody doubt you? You've been so forthcoming about so much in your life. Poor fella. Everybody's against you. Look at that! No, settle down. Everybody's against him. That's right. He grew up in a very poor life where his family bought him a home and then bought him an oyster farm. It's okay. Please don't call me if you own an oyster farm. I know you're hardworking. At whatever it is that you do, I'm all for it. Trust me. But nonetheless, I mean, go ahead.
5: Those were the goals when we launched this campaign, and they remain my goals today. On June 9th, 154,058 Mainers, the most in primary history.
4: What does this have to do with the allegations that you raped this woman? I wonder if you would have won that primary had the governor stayed in after this information came out. What do you think about that? What do you think about that? Graham, if that is your name. Just a little oyster farmer. Having his way with as many women as possible. The guy's a pig. I'm just being honest. He's a pig. And a drunk. He was a drunk. Of course, the military did it to him. And I'm sure the people in the military are sick and tired of being talked about this way because the military didn't do anything to him. He did it to himself. Go ahead.
5: Broken politics beholden to Washington.
4: Broken politics? Look in the mirror, you thug. Broken politics.

0: streets aren't plowed. They're never plowed around here. The streets aren't plowed. What am I doing here? I should be in Florida. That's how you think when you reach my, you know. It's not, ooh, we can go outside and sled. No, we can't. We can do snow angels. No, I won't. No, I won't. And by the way, there's so many dogs around here, the snow is yellow all over the place. Do you have that problem, Mr. Producer? There's yellow snow all over the place. I'll be right back.
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0: Hi, everybody. I'm Jack Hanna. 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
3: 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I'm Jack Hanna. 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

Monday night, we like to watch a show called Chicago PD, Mr. Producer, on ION. It is a killer show. It is my favorite sort of non-news show. You ought to try it. Have you ever seen it, Mr. Producer? Why don't you watch it? 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You may actually like it. 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Can you believe that, Rich? 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

0: certainly should have been on Saturday. Now, of course, there are some idiots that had something dumb to say, like Jasmine Crockett and Alicia Keys and some others, and we'll get to some of that. But here's just a little bit of what the president brought. By the way, Kay Hill today is going to break down the whole wiretapping thing with Gavin Newsom and his inner circle and all that. We'll have that for you. Also, Gregory Wrightstone will talk about how, no, this is not the hottest temperature, or these aren't the hottest temperatures we've ever seen, and they should maybe get some more air conditioning over in Europe. We've got that coming up as well. But here's the president from Saturday night, just going to give you a peek into what he had to say if you missed any of it.
1: Americans must never forget that we are a historic and heroic people with a heroic spirit and a heroic purpose on this beautiful earth of ours. We are made the courage and the fire and the flesh and the blood of the best and the bravest people this world has ever produced. We are the bravest and the best. Tonight we pledge allegiance to the flag they gave us, and we say, God bless the immortal patriots of 1776, and long live the cause of independence. May it rain forever and ever and ever. We will always be on top. We will never let our country fall. We will always be the best. Our founders not only won our liberty, they secured it with the most righteous political document ever conceived. It's called the Constitution of the United States. Very special. And it's because of their genius that we remain the finest people on the planet after 250 years. Unlike so many others in the world, in this country, we have freedom of speech, freedom of religion, equal justice under the law, although I wasn't treated that well, but we won't get into that. And the right to keep and bear arms.
0: Many people were afraid he'd make it a political conversation. It wasn't. I mean, he put a little side note in there, like, oh, I wasn't treated fairly. But it wasn't a political campaign speech. It was not a stump speech. It wasn't a rally speech. It was, we love the United States of America. And he brought out people. He brought out one guy. So all of you went back and saw any of this. One guy, the guy was 107 years old.
2: Oh, my gosh. That was amazing.
0: Came out. Another 100-some-odd-year-old man stood up, saluted the flags. These flags were, like, from Lincoln. The flags were from World War II. They're from Korea. They're from all sorts of, you know, moments in time showing the greatness of this country. And I believe that either that same guy or another 100-some-odd-year-old man sang God Bless America earlier, like on Fox when there was the rain delay. So there was so much good going on that night. You couldn't help but to be proud of the country. Now, I posted this over on the Twitters, on X, that if you're not proud of the country, feel free to leave the country. There's no reason to not be proud. I also played a piece of audio and video from Zoran Mamdani, who sat there and complained about the contradictions of New York City, the contradictions of the country. This is on the 250th anniversary, and he's surrounded by naturalized citizens. So, I mean, he took the opportunity as the mayor of the largest city in this country to basically do what Obama did back in the day, which is apologize or make excuses or talk about how bad the country is. Well, the president continued on this vein.
1: From the beginning, we were a nation that lived by the motto, victory or death, and live free or die. One out of every 100 Americans gave their lives in the fight for independence to remind us of who these heroes were and what they gave us. We are honored to have here tonight in the heart of our nation's capital one of the very first American flags ever to exist. Dating back to 1777, it bears the 13 stars and 13 stripes of the 13 states that declared independence on the 4th of July. There it is. This was the flag that flew victorious at Saratoga. And these are the real deals, too. These are the real flags. These are flags that have seen a lot. These were the stars and stripes that flew triumphant when the British waved the white flag of surrender at Yorktown. That was a big surrender. Nobody thought that was possible. They were the greatest power of the world, and they surrendered, and that was the beginning.

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3: Great radio stations across the land, along with Sam and Polo. It is the Joe PAGS Show. Thanks a lot for stopping by. Kay Hill at the bottom of the hour going to explain who was wiretapping Gavin Newsom's inner circle. Was Gavin Newsom the target? Was his wife? I think he calls her the first partner, which is stupid. Was she the target? I know we know that his former chief of staff is guilty. Either she pleaded guilty or she was found. I think she pleaded guilty and of stealing money or moving money from here over there, doing something else. I mean, something weird going on. But does it reach as far as Gavin Newsom? And why is Gavin Newsom blaming Donald Trump? That case, that story, that investigation started under Joe Biden's DOJ, not Donald Trump's DOJ. So it's very, very interesting, that one. So make sure you stick around at the bottom. She breaks it down, did a lot of research on it, breaks it down. Who is wearing a wire? Who is wiretapping whom? Is Gavin Newsom implicated? Is his wife implicated? Is Xavier Becerra implicated? One of the guys who's running for governor of the great state of California. He used to be at Health and Human Services or something. Horrible, horrible job on the federal level. But then again, in California, you can be as bad at the job as you want and still win. Look at Gavin Newsom. He's horrible at the job. Oh, by the way, Nazi tattoo guy? Graham Plattner, the guy who they have on video acting the fool, the guy who had, I don't know if he covered up or what he did, but he had a Nazi tattoo on his chest, a guy who has said ridiculous things, former relationships have all come forward saying, not a good guy. Well, now it looks like they're going to stop the fundraising for now. And Sam, did he drop out of the race? He didn't drop out, did he?
4: Not yet.
3: Because he won the nomination for the Democrats in Maine to run for senator against Susan Collins, who is a moderate, at best, Republican. But Graham Plattner is a guy who's got major problems. And everybody but anybody. Ro Khanna went there and campaigned for him. Oh, we all make mistakes, blah, blah, blah. Had a Nazi tattoo on his chest, pretending he didn't know it was a Nazi tattoo. If I were to get a tattoo, and I don't have any, I would make damn sure that I understood what the tattoo meant before I put it on my body permanently. But for some reason, we just give the guy a pass. All the allegations about how he treated women or whatever, he gets a pass. Not a problem. Well, how do you at all back a guy like this? Because I'll say this as clearly as I can. If we know the stuff that we know, there's probably a lot of stuff we don't know about the guy. We know the Nazi tattoo guy. If we know the allegations about how he treated his past relationships, if we know these things, don't you think there's a lot we don't know? Well, it looks like the other shoe has dropped. Plattner taking the time to reflect on the best path forward in Maine Senate race after assault allegation. This is from Caroline Vackel, I don't know, over at The Hill. Maine Senate Democrat candidate Graham Plattner on Monday today said his campaign is taking the time to reflect on the best path forward just minutes after Politico published a story in which a woman who previously dated the oyster farmer alleged he had sexually assaulted her. Quote, I wanted to directly address the troubling, serious, and false allegations against me, he said. Any accusation of non-consensual behavior is categorically false, Plattner said in a two-minute video posted online. Politico earlier on Monday today reported that a woman Plattner previously dated, Jenny Rassicott, told the news outlet that Plattner had forced her to have sex with him while he was intoxicated in 2021. Plattner vehemently denied accusations.

0: of sexual assault to Politico in his video. The Hill had not independently verified the accusations. The Plattner campaign did not respond to the Hill's request for comment regarding the Politico story. Plattner's video emphasized the inaccuracy of the reporting while acknowledging that the latest scandal could threaten to rock his campaign, adding that we are taking the time to reflect on the best path forward for the state that I love, the people that I love, the movement that I belong to, and the goal of defeating Susan Collins. The response from some progressives was swift, and Citizens United pulled its endorsement of Plattner with its president, Tiffany Mueller, urging him to drop out of the race and calling the allegations profoundly disturbing and disqualifying. That is curtains, said socialist internet personality Hassan Piker, reacting to the news. Rassica told Politico that Plattner entered her home in late 2021 one night after he had previously indicated by text that she hadn't that she didn't want any company over. Talking to the outlet in three different interviews, Rassica alleged that Plattner had raped her in the bedroom and that when she spoke to him the next day about the incident, he said he was not aware of what had happened the previous night. Quote, these allegations are very serious and Graham vigorously denies them, his campaign told Politico in a statement. Quote, it's not a coincidence. The story comes a week before the ballot deadline, just as the previous false allegations came a week before the primary. The campaign added, blah, blah, blah, blah, blah. What I notice is the headline is, woman alleges Plattner raped her. No, the headline is, Plattner taking some time to reflect on the best path forward in Senate main Senate race after assault allegation. If I'm reading that in passing, it sounds like he punched a guy. Sounds like he elbowed a person. Sounds like he grabbed somebody by the arm or by the toe. It doesn't sound like a woman alleged that he forced her into doing something she didn't want to do. Now, the headline for Trump the entire time was that E. Jean Carroll alleged that he raped her. And parents, I apologize for keep using the R word, but I'm not going to censor this as the media is censoring it. So, Nazi tattoo guy, who already in the fray, in the ether, was alleged to have not treated people very well, is now alleged to have raped a woman when he was drunk. And headline is, he's taking some time to reflect. Do you understand how the media is doing this? Do you understand that they will bend over backwards to try to make their side look less than and the other side look more than in the worst possible way? They had this guy sitting there, I love Maine and I love oyster farming. I'm a veteran and I did this, that, and the other. I mean... The entire focus of the story, had it been a Republican with a Nazi tattoo, would be the Nazi tattoo. The whole crux of the story, had it been a Republican, would be what he's alleged to have done. Plattner taking the time to reflect on the best path forward. I mean, even the assault allegation is so far down in the headline, you almost don't read it. And then say sexual assault allegation, it just says assault. I mean, maybe I'm missing something. Maybe I'm old school. Maybe I'm a boomer. Sam, am I a boomer?
1: Almost, but no, you're not.
0: I'm not. Gen X. But, I mean, people online will say, oh, okay, thanks, boomer. All right, boomer, whatever.
1: Okay, boomer.
0: Whatever, you know. And I'm going, oh, maybe it's better to be a boomer. If the boomers will say, this woman says this dude raped her. This woman says this dude sexually assaulted her. This woman says this dude came over when she told him not to and still did whatever he wanted and the next day claimed he didn't remember anything. And now he's categorically denying it. And the headline is, taking time to reflect. It's actually sick. It's journalistic malpractice what these people do every single day. And there are some of you, sadly, that gobble it up. He's innocent until proven guilty. Well, Trump wasn't proven guilty of raping anybody. Yet many of you still say he did. The whole thing's just crazy to me. It's just bizarro, upside down world. Maine, I love you. Truly do, girl. Love. But this is the guy? Of the two Maine parties, and I'll mean Maine by Maine, the state, Maine without the E, the two

0: parties that will decide almost every election, Republican or Democrat. This is the Democrat? This is the only guy in Maine who could have been your nominee? Now, I should be glad, right? I'm a conservative guy. I should be glad that you picked some loser idiot who's got disgusting allegations against him. I should be happy that this should be easier for Susan Collins. But I've said it before, and I'll say it again. You don't have anybody better than Susan Collins to be your Republican nominee? Really? It's either Susan Collins or Nazi tattoo guy. I don't know, it seems kind of easy now.
1: Yeah, Collins, we'll definitely win, hopefully.
0: Could be rock on the side of the road or Nazi tattoo guy. I mean, it should be pretty easy, right?
1: Yeah, right. Yeah, totally.
0: Welcome to the Senate, Rock. I mean, it should be that easy. I mean, why is there even a conversation about this? And I started seeing rumblings earlier today. I'm so glad you grabbed the story, Sam, because I saw this earlier today as I'm going through X, as I'm planning what you know jumps out it might be good to talk about on the show. And I see Graham Plattner expected to drop out of the race today. This is what it said this morning. Or a major bombshell about to drop on Graham Plattner. And you get the feeling, because Democrats aren't stupid, and the hierarchy in the Democrat Party, they're not stupid, you get the feeling that they must have known. You vet your candidates the best you can. I mean, and once he becomes not Graham Plattner, he becomes Nazi tattoo guy, already, if you're somebody who's got any ethical sensibility at all, any morale or moral sensibility at all, any values to you, you would say, man, I think you hit a lot of the good metrics, Graham, and you would have been a good candidate. Nazi tattoo is going to be disqualifying. But you'll notice that the you know, against Citizens United person was like, this is the end. This is the death knell. The Nazi tattoo wasn't. That was acceptable. We can get past the Nazi tattoo. And again, now they have to rally around this woman. They have to. Or else they're not the party of Me Too, right? You'll notice that any woman on the right who makes this claim is a problem. I don't know what this woman's politics are, but it sounds like they think that she's credible enough that he needs to end his campaign. And I don't know how it works in Maine. If you lose your top nominee, can they put somebody else in? I don't think so. This probably just is an automatic win for Susan Collins. But don't tell me that the party and the apparatus and Ro Khanna and everybody else involved had no idea that this could possibly pop up. There's no way that's true in this day and age of technology. There's no way that's true. They had no clue. Your thoughts about this, 833-JOE-PAGS, 833-563-7247, joepags.com. Cahill at the bottom of the hour, going to break down who was wearing a wiretap, who's wearing a wire for the FBI, who was found out to do what. Is Gavin Newsom in hot water? Is his wife in hot water, the first partner, what he calls her? And just give me your thoughts. Can you believe the headline from the left media on this story where he's alleged to have sexually assaulted a woman? We're going to take some time to reflect. That's the headline. And can you believe they didn't know anything about this going in? Can you believe that's the actual candidate for the Democrats in Maine? 833-JOE-PAGS, 833-563-7247, joepags.com. 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

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Gavin Newsom is trying to get ahead of it, and Newsom is complaining that Trump is somehow targeting him because he's his political rival. 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So Trump cannot

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1: 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I'm Jack Hanna. 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

0: This is a story that the left media is going to ignore, and they're going to talk about like the reflecting pool or something stupid. This is a story that they're trying their best to not really talk about. But the fact is, if the allegations are true, Gavin Newsom is in really hot water. To that point, I had to get with the best researcher I know, great friend of mine, Kay Hill. Kay, you looked into this all weekend. I charged you with find out everything you possibly can. I have to know, who is this person that somehow, we're told, infiltrated Gavin Newsom's inner circle with a wiretap? Fill me in.
1: So she's actually part of Gavin Newsom's inner circle, and she wore a wiretap.

0: administration's authority to terminate temporary protected status designations.
1: We got a lot of work to do. We got more resources to do it. We got more agents to do it. So you're going to see these arrest numbers climb because we got to arrest these people.
0: Pennsylvania authorities are holding Bond on $700,000 bail as he faces charges including homicide by vehicle. And the United States expressed a concern after China test launches a nuclear-capable but unarmed ballistic missile in the South Pacific. The missile test fired from a Chinese submarine. It was China's first South Pacific missile test in 2 years. China saying the launch was part of its routine annual military training. China last conducted a missile test in the Pacific 2 years ago, firing an intercontinental ballistic missile with a dummy warhead, the first since 1980. I'm Ted Lindner. This is Fox News.
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1: 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I'm Jack Hanna. 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

0: 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And going to a game or meet is a chance to see the stars of tomorrow shine today. 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High schools are currently looking for new officials in almost every sport. 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If you like the idea of giving back to your community while earning a few extra bucks, chances are you'd look good in stripes too. We want to hear from you. 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And what kind of America would that be? 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
11: Team USA eliminated. I'm Sue Guzman, Fox News. United States' run at the FIFA World Cup is over. Fox's Tony Genualdo reports.
12: The United States has been eliminated from the FIFA World Cup, falling to Belgium 4-1 on Monday in the round of 16. Belgium struck first in this game, but Mark Tillman for the second straight game scored on a free kick as the U.S. tied things up at one. But 2 minutes later, Belgium took the lead right back.
13: Trossard to the byline.

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0: 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Well, great news, sports fans. 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Okay, everybody, who's in?
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2: Ah, good. Out.

0: You here? Of course. Who's asking?
1: I am. Look, you know the drill. Sleep during the day, scare the kids at night.
0: Perfect. I love my job.
1: Oak Tree?
2: Sup?
1: Still in the same place I left you last year. That's what I like. Consistency.
2: Well, it's not like I'm going anywhere for the next couple hundred years.
1: I know. I love it. Turtle. Turtle.
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9: Hopes dashed. I'm Sue Guzman, Fox News. In the United States, Iran at the FIFA World Cup is over. Fox's Tony Genualdo has the story.
10: The United States has been eliminated from the FIFA World Cup, falling to Belgium 4-1 on Monday in the round of 16. Belgium struck first in this game, but Mark Tillman for the second straight game scored on a free kick as the U.S. tied things up at one. But 2 minutes later, Belgium took the lead right back.
11: Trossard to the byline, gets across, and the Ketelaar is rising up, and Belgium retake the lead. Moments later, Charles de Ketelaar climbs the ladder, his second goal, and the U.S. right back where they were.
10: Courtesy of Fox, Charles de Ketelaar with the goal. They would tack on two more in the second half as Belgium advances to the quarterfinals to face Spain. Tony Genualdo, Fox News.

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5: For Team USA in the World Cup. I'm Ted Lindner, Fox News. The United States run of the FIFA World Cup is now done. Fox's Tony Genualdo reports.
6: The United States has been eliminated from the FIFA World Cup, falling to Belgium 4-1 on Monday in the round of 16. Belgium struck first in this game, but Mark Tillman for the second straight game scored on a free kick as the U.S. tied things up at 1. But 2 minutes later, Belgium took the lead right back.
7: Trossard to the byline, gets a cross into Ketelaar.
6: Courtesy of Fox, Charles Ketelaar with the goal. They would tack on two more in the second half as Belgium advances to the quarterfinals to face Spain. Tony Genualdo, Fox News.
5: Meantime, the NATO summit begins today in Ankara, Turkey, with European leaders facing significant friction over their lack of support for the U.S. during the recent conflict with Iran.
8: The president's going to be leaving for Turkey later this evening, arriving in Ankara sometime tomorrow afternoon. And once he's there, the red carpet's really going to be rolled out for him. Now, think about the dichotomy taking place, though, in that region, because compare it with the fact that right over the border in Iran, there is this state-sponsored show of opposition to the U.S. being put on in the streets, with chants of death to America ringing out at the funeral for former Supreme Leader Ayatollah Ali Khamenei. He was killed by an American airstrike back in February. And President Trump said Friday that the U.S. gave Iran the week off for this funeral, quote, because we're nice.
5: Fox's Alexandria Hoff earlier on.

0: anything stupid to happen. I just wanted to be a success, and I wanted them to be proud of me. Why can't kids think that way?
1: Well, it's a different era. I think parents don't have the same control over their children. And when we grew up, certainly when I grew up, it was very important to be respectful that your parents were in control. You were accountable to your parents. And I think today parents are just not taking the

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8: The Last Straw. I'm Chris Foster, Fox News. After months of controversy about a tattoo, old social media posts, and allegations about disturbing behavior with women, Maine Senate candidate Graham Plattner is accused of rape, and the state Democratic Party wants him off the ballot. He suspended his campaign for now.
9: The claim was made by a woman who said she once dated Plattner. She alleged he was drunk in 2021 when he forced her to have sex and ignored her telling him to stop. Plattner, in a social media video, called out the accusation as
10: troubling, serious, and false.
9: While Plattner said his goal remains defeating longtime GOP Senator Susan Collins in November,
10: we are taking the time to reflect on the best path forward for the state that I love, the people that I love.
9: Several planned town halls featuring Plattner have been canceled.
8: Fox's Grinnell Scott, the deadline for Plattner to withdraw and be replaced on the ballot is next Monday. Belgium knocks Team USA out of the World Cup soccer tournament.
11: Lukaku on the loose ball scores. Romelu Lukaku. The exclamation point for Belgium.
8: That made it 4-1, the final score in the match on Fox in Seattle. Charlie Kirk's family left a courtroom in Utah before video of his shooting was played in court at a hearing to determine whether there's enough evidence to try Tyler Robinson for murder.
12: Despite arguments from Tyler Robinson's attorney, Judge Tony Graff allowed videos to be presented at Robinson's preliminary hearing while a State Bureau of Investigations agent was on the stand testifying.
13: This may be played in the courtroom, but not be captured on video.
12: Including videos of the event at Utah Valley University at which Charlie Kirk was killed.
8: Fox's Jessica Rosenthal. President Trump lands in Turkey soon for a summit of NATO nation leaders. Iran's military is accused of hitting two commercial ships in the Strait of Hormuz with missiles with no casualties reported. At least 18 people are reported wounded in two explosions in Damascus, Syria. French President Emmanuel Macron is there. His office says he's safe and the visit continues. 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

0: Make sure your pets have a cool place to stay and beat the heat. Check the back seat for pets and kids. You don't want to leave them unattended this time of the year. I'm meteorologist, or any time, actually. I'm meteorologist Dan Brunoff in the TSN Forecast Center.
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7: In the Morning Sports Report, I'm Dylan Moore. The Houston Astros had a wild affair last night against the Washington Nationals. Houston came out of the gate swinging, scoring one in the first and three in the second with the Jose Altuve three-run blast.
8: Michaelis delivers, and Altuve slugs it to left fairly deep, racing back as Lyle, still going back at the wall, and see you later! A three-run homer for Jose Altuve, and the Astros lead 4-1.
7: Houston would take a 6-1 lead going into the bottom of the third when the Nationals exploded for five runs and tied the game at six. It would remain tied until the bottom of the fifth when the Nationals scored six, including a James Wood grand slam.
8: Blue ball delivers. And Wood drives it deep to center. Back is Matthews, and James Wood just hit his second grand slam of the season to give the Nationals a 12-6 lead.
7: Houston tried to battle back but came up just short, falling with a final score 12-11. The team is now 45-48 on the season, and game two of the series is today with first pitch scheduled for 5:45. Team USA's run in the FIFA World Cup came to a close last night, falling to Belgium 4-1. Belgium struck first in the ninth minute, but the United States were able to respond with the Malik Tillman free kick in the 31st minute, but it was short-lived as Belgium scored just 2 minutes later. Team USA would never recover, falling 4-1. And after the match, Team USA head coach Mauricio Pochettino spoke on what went wrong.
9: Everyone saw from the beginning we didn't connect with the game. We never were on the game, even when we scored and we scored the goal 1-1. We conceded the next action. Was really tough from the beginning. To congratulate Belgium, they were better than us. I think wasn't our day. That is not to find excuses or not to find argument, because we didn't show what normally that team can show, and that is a reality.
7: The loss marks the second straight World Cup where Team USA fell in the round of 16. I'm Dylan Moore, TSN Sports. And the Dallas Wings return to action tonight after a big 89-76 win Sunday against the Toronto Tempo. In that game, Paige Bueckers led in scoring with 22 points, while Jessica Shepherd secured yet another double-double with 14 points and 15 rebounds. The Wings are now 13-8 on the season, good for fourth in the league.

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7: With the other side of the news.
8: It'll be like having dinner with the Clampets tomorrow night at the Hotel Vermont in Burlington.
9: What it is a kind of non-traditional game supper.
8: With the emphasis on non-traditional. Doug Payne is the chef. He says that in addition to the venison and the various game birds and fish and all the things you'd expect, there'll be a few things you might not.
9: So far we have moose. Kind of like a play on a stroganoff.
10: I think I shall now be sick.
9: We're going to have some beaver. I think we're going to make like a meat pie type dish with the beaver.
8: And by the way, for what it's worth, Doug says the meat in the beaver tail is especially delicious. Yeah, I know, it's PETA calling. But Doug says all of this is being done with the approval of the Vermont Department of Wildlife. So, what else? Oh, bear.
9: A bear, you know, it could taste really great if it's been living, you know, in the woods and eating acorns and berries and honey.
8: And squirrel. That'll be on there, too. So if you had that with the moose.
11: Forest is moose and squirrel.
8: Sorry, it was just too easy. Then finally, the pièce de résistance. Pan-fried muskrats.
9: I've never had the pleasure of dealing with it.
12: Muskrat, muskrat, candlelight.
8: But the unusual nature of these items is not the non-traditional part. That lies in the fact that some of these animals were not hunted. That's right, the rumors are true. Is some of this actually roadkill?
9: Technically, yes.
8: Peeled up off the pavement and sent directly to Doug's kitchen. And tomorrow night, on someone's plate, should be a lot of fun.
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8: And I'm Mike Rogers with the other side of the news on TSN.
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7: Making news beyond the Lone Star State, four people are dead, including a police officer and a child, after multiple shots were fired in a neighborhood during an apparent domestic dispute in Ohio. The man accused of murdering Charlie Kirk is due back in a Utah courtroom today for the second day of a preliminary hearing. Prosecutors are laying out evidence and testimony to convince a judge there is enough evidence to bring the case to full trial. This morning, a former football coach at Bucknell University is charged with felony hazing in connection with the death of a player. Attorneys for Mark Kolbus claim he did not contribute to it and is not responsible. 7-Eleven is suing Nike to block the release of new Air Max 95 sneakers, claiming the shoes copy 7-Eleven's orange, green, and red colors. With Texas in the Morning, I'm Kristen Yates, TSN News.
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13: TSN News, I'm Chelsea Wade, and this is the Lone Star Farm and Ranch Report for Tuesday, July 7th.
14: Well, some places across Texas saw some late-day showers and storms yesterday. Is that going to happen again today? I'm meteorologist Dan Brunoff. Your forecast coming up.
13: We also have a complete market recap coming up. Who should run foreign food aid, the U.S. Department of Agriculture or the State Department? According to Senate Ag Chair John Bozeman, USDA needs to lead foreign food aid programs. He hopes to make the switch if he can pass a new farm bill. Most U.S. foreign food aid was transferred to the State Department after President Trump largely dismantled USAID and the federal agency responsible for administrating civilian foreign aid and international development. Now Bozeman wants the Food for Peace and the McGovern Dole program moved to the Department of Ag.
15: That seems to be a much better fit in the sense, you know, who knows better about agriculture and crops than the USDA as opposed to state.
13: He wants to put the switch in his spending farm bill, but needs cooperation from other committees that oversee the State Department.
15: We aren't the committee of jurisdiction. We're trying to get it moved in to our committee. And always when you have committees that lose jurisdiction, sometimes that's a little bit of a problem.
13: He says he's hopeful.
15: The plan is for it to be in this legislation, if we can come to an agreement. But I feel like we're heading in that direction.
13: He says Food for Peace and McGovern Dole were set up not just to help fight hunger abroad, but to give U.S. farmers additional markets and support prices. He chairs the Senate Ag Committee, Nutrition and Forestry Departments, and argues that the Farm Bill is where it should happen. Texas crops are making steady progress, but conditions remain mixed across the state. The latest USDA crop progress report shows Texas corn continues to advance, with 78% now silking and 52% reaching the dough stage, but crop condition ratings remain a concern, with just 39% rated good to excellent, while nearly a quarter listed as poor to very poor. Cotton is progressing at about its normal pace. 39% of the crop has reached the squaring stage, and 15% is setting bolls, both right in line with the five-year average. That said, only 36% of the cotton crop is rated good to excellent, while 23% falls into the poor, very poor categories. Sorghum continues to move along, with 68% headed, matching the state's five-year average. Rice is also on schedule, with 60% headed and an impressive 86% of the crop rated good to excellent. The Texas peanut crop is rated 59% good. Winter wheat harvest in Texas is nearly complete at 89%, but it is struggling. 65% rated poor to very poor, 12% good, none of it excellent. Pasture and range conditions continue to be a mixed bag across the state, with 40% rated good to excellent and 26% rated poor or very poor. There are now more than 30 cases of New World screwworm.
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5: 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With box beef prices starting the week off lower and with packers able to get cattle bought cheaper last week, it's likely that packers will try to get the market worked lower again this week. Box beef prices closed lower yesterday. Choice down 59 cents to $386.48. 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Base grade spot cotton bids in Texas from $69.22 to higher grades of $76.22. But on zero bales. The Cutlook A index was unchanged at 85.80. The AWP is 61.94. The live cattle complex ended the day just slightly stronger as traders found a tick of technical support around the market's 100-day moving average. August live cattle closed down 12 cents at 239 and a dime. October live cattle up 35 cents at 234.65. December live cattle up 25 cents at 234.47. It'll be interesting to see how the feeder cattle market pans out this week, as there was a conflicting story yesterday for the market to try to decipher. On one hand, the feeder cattle contracts closed lower, seeming to respect and keep in line with last week's trend. But on the other hand, in the countryside, feeder cattle demand was red hot. August feeders closed down 12 cents at 360.50. September feeders down 60 cents at 357.87. October feeders down 77 cents at 354.80. The lean hog contracts ended the day mixed, with a couple of the nearby contracts closing lower while the remaining deferred contracts close higher. July lean hogs closed down 50 cents, 93.35. August lean hogs down 22 cents at 98.52. October lean hogs up 55 cents at 82.57. The six remaining Class 3 milk contracts started the week off with small gains ranging from 2 to 4 pennies. The cotton market maintained its triple-digit gains. Prevailing hot and dry conditions across a large portion of the U.S. cotton belt were the main drivers. July cotton closed at 73.95, up 138 points. December ended at 78.30, up 118. And March finished at 79.72, 120 points higher. Estimated volume was 36,904 contracts. Corn futures surged higher on the day after the three-day holiday weekend, as weather forecasts are looking warmer and drier going into the middle of to the end of July. July corn closed up 15 and three quarters at 440 and three quarters. September corn up 15 and a quarter at 438 and a quarter. December corn up 16 and a quarter at 457 and three quarters. Wheat closed with double-digit gains in all three classes despite a shortage of fresh news. July Chicago wheat up 15 and a half at 606. September was up 14 and a quarter at 614. July Kansas City wheat up 11 and a half at 638 and a half. September Kansas City wheat up 11 and a quarter at 649 and three quarters. I'm Chelsea Wade, TSN News.
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5: I'm Kristen Yates. Our top story, cases of the screwworm in Texas are increasing, and so are the rumors online. The latest now suggesting that the fly could taint beef sold at the grocery.
6: There is some speculation on social that the food safety element of New World screwworm is a concern, but I'm here to tell you first and foremost, the U.S. food supply is safe.
5: Gary Joyner with the Texas Farm Bureau says the screwworm feeds on living tissue, so it would not burrow itself into a package of ground beef or a steak. The U.S. Ag Department in a statement says they have upgraded inspections at food plants. There is a movement to keep data centers out of the city of Lubbock.
7: Stephen Sanders, who has run for mayor of Lubbock five times, formed Save Lubbock to fight these centers. He started a petition to put an 18-month moratorium on data centers in place. He says the people don't want that in the city.
8: Our water resource is very, very low, and we are in a drought in 90% of the areas in Texas. And so it's a bad time.
7: With enough signatures, he'll be able to present the petition to the city council. He says if they do nothing, it goes to a citywide vote. He calls this a nonpartisan issue. Barbara Schwartz, TSN News.
5: Age verification is now required to download some mobile apps in Texas, thanks to a ruling by the U.S. Supreme Court. State Senator Angela Paxton's App Store Accountability Act can now go into effect. This requires app stores to verify users' ages and obtain parental consent for those under 18.
9: If an app has a terms of service or privacy policy, then apps and the app store providers must obtain parental consent if the user is a child.
5: Fifth Circuit Court of Appeals also ruled in favor of the law back in May, blocking a lower court decision that found the law unconstitutional. The lower court had sided with the tech industry lawsuit that claimed it violated free speech rights. Well, there is good news for Walmart delivery drivers who feel they're being underpaid. Texas has secured over $13 million in owed compensation. This all connected to a settlement over Walmart's Spark Driver program. That's their service that delivers groceries and goods from local stores or warehouses direct to consumers. According to the agreement, Walmart failed to provide drivers with customer tips and altered base pay amounts. Those are violations of Texas's Deceptive Trade Practices Act. AG Ken Paxton in a statement says, quote, any big corporation that promises certain offers and pay in exchange for services must honor them. Half this amount has been paid out already to the delivery drivers. Quick check of gas prices this morning. We averaged $3.32 for a gallon of regular statewide, $4.23 for a gallon of diesel. This is TSN News.
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3: Four people are dead, KIXZ. A police officer and a child after multiple shots were fired in a neighborhood in Ohio during an apparent domestic dispute. The man accused of murdering Charlie Kirk is due back in a Utah courtroom today for the second day of a preliminary hearing. Prosecutors are laying out evidence and testimony in hopes of convincing a judge that there is enough evidence to bring the case to full trial. This morning, a former football coach at Bucknell University is charged with felony hazing in connection with the death of a player. Attorneys for Mark Kolbus claim he did not contribute to this and is not responsible. 7-Eleven is suing Nike to block the release of new Air Max 95 sneakers. The convenience store chain claims the shoes copy its orange, green, and red colors. I'm Kristen Yates, TSN News.
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4: Bounced by Belgium. I'm Chris Foster of Fox News. Team USA is eliminated from the World Cup soccer tournament in the round of 16, losing 4-1 in a match where not much went right.
5: The U.S. tied the score at 1 when Malik Tillman scored on a free kick in the 31st minute. But 61 seconds later, Belgium reclaimed the lead when Charlotte de Ketelaar scored his second goal in just the 33rd minute. After halftime, Belgium made it 3-1 of the 57th minute before one more score during stoppage time.
4: Fox's Jared Max, the loss in Seattle means every host team, including Canada and Mexico, are now out. President Trump is in Turkey, just arriving for a two-day NATO summit, again accusing allies of not pulling their weight.
6: From defense spending to Greenland to not joining the war on Iran, the last year has seen plenty of sources of dispute between President Trump and the NATO alliance.
7: I just want loyalty. You know, we're so loyal to them.
6: Speaking last month in the Oval Office, NATO allies are promising to take on more of the burden of defending Europe. Secretary General Mark Rutte promises that is happening.
8: We are stronger together in NATO, with partners, to ensure the freedom and security we all hold dear.
6: In Ankara, Turkey, Jonathan Savage, Fox News.
4: Maine Democrat Senate candidate Graham Plattner says he is postponing campaign events indefinitely and considering his political future, accused of raping a woman in 2021.
9: 41-year-old Maine resident Jenny Rassicot told Politico that 5 years ago, a drunken Plattner entered her home uninvited, then forced her to have sex against her will, a claim that Plattner denies. And the political fallout is ongoing. Allies like Representative Ro Khanna and Senator Ruben Gallego have withdrawn their support. And Senate Minority Leader Chuck Schumer joined a growing chorus of Democrats calling for Plattner to drop out of the race.
4: Fox's Max Gordon. Plattner has until next Monday to withdraw and be replaced on the ballot by a candidate chosen by the Maine State Democratic Party. America's listening to Fox News.
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4: This is day two of a hearing in Utah to determine whether there's enough evidence to try Tyler Robinson for Charlie Kirk's murder. A judge will decide. His family, including widow Erica Kirk, left.

0: Morning, Mama. 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

0: Thanks for spending time with us. Welcome into Tuesday. It is time now for the Mic Drop with this morning's Mike Gavin.
1: Good morning. Well, it seems that no fashion choice could have possibly saved the U.S. from a 4-1 drubbing in the round of 16, but many fans were curious why the World Cup team took the field in Seattle looking a little bit different. Despite the U.S. men's national team being designated the home team against Belgium, players were wearing the away blue stars kit instead of the home stripes kit that fans had purchased in droves during the tournament. Last time the team wore the stars, they lost to Turkey in the group stage. Turns out this all goes back to a friendly between the U.S. and Belgium in March. That's where the stripes kit was debuted, and because Belgium's home kits are primarily red, it opted for a white and pastel road kit. The result was a disaster for both fans watching on TV and the players on the field, with some players admitting afterward that it was often difficult to tell who to pass the ball to. No such issue this time around for the U.S. or for Belgium.
0: Although we did struggle, I think, in finding the right players to pass to last night.
1: Yes. And obviously Belgium knew exactly who to pass to
0: at no point,
1: especially around the goal.
0: I love when you use soccer terms like kit.
1: I had not heard that until about 2 weeks ago. You dropped that in casual conversation talking about kits.
0: Yeah.
1: I had never heard that. But of course, that makes sense because everything in soccer is just a little bit different.
0: Right. We play on the pitch,
1: yes,
0: not the fields.
1: Yes.
0: It's a kit, not a uniform. It's nil, not zero.
1: Yeah.
0: Lots of these things. It's football, not soccer.
1: Yeah, we'll put that away for 4 years in a couple weeks. And then we'll bring that here in America. We'll bring that back out again.
0: We're less likely to pay attention in 4 years simply because I think it's in Europe.
1: Yeah.
0: Not in the U.S. again.
1: Yeah, perhaps. Mm-hmm. And, you know, we.

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0: joining us. 13 Argentina followers are roaming the streets of Buenos Aires, proudly sporting their team's jersey, but they're not on two legs. They're on all fours, letting out the occasional bark. As Argentina rides World Cup fever, the Associated Press says a dog walker has added his pack to the local fan base. 33-year-old Nano Meneghini walks the streets of the capital city with the dogs wearing the team's jerseys, leashes, and collars in support of Lionel Messi's squad. The dog walker, also dressed head to toe like a fan, skillfully managed all the leashes, guiding the dogs along the narrow sidewalks of the San Cristobal neighborhood in the capital city. Meneghini developed the idea of dressing the dogs in Argentina colors as it advanced from the group stage. Two of the dogs he regularly walks were wearing jerseys featuring Messi's number 10. Argentina, by the way, the defending champ, plays Egypt today in the World Cup round of 16. For Nicole Murray and Mike Gavin, I'm Gordon Deal. 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
14: Thanks for spending time with us. Welcome into Tuesday, July 7th. Gordon Deal with Nicole Murray. Some of our top stories and headlines. Party leaders call on Democratic Senate nominee Graham Plattner of Maine to quit the race after allegations of sexual assault. Iran's Revolutionary Guard fired missiles on two tankers near the Strait of Hormuz today. The CEO of Xbox is slashing 20% of staff, saying business is not healthy. Walmart cutting prices on things like ground beef and ice cream. SpaceX is now listed on the NASDAQ 100. Another record high for the Dow. Belgium kicks the U.S. out of the World Cup. And the one-ton elephant seal with no respect for property in Australia. That story in about 20 minutes. AI investments are making America a great nation. Whereas President Biden and his supporters would overregulate and stifle AI, President Trump is torn between championing the new technology and limiting foreign use. So says economist Peter Morici, writing for Newsmax. Peter, what did you look at?
15: Well, I looked at the consequences of AI for the economy, and it has the potential to increase economic growth a half a percentage point or a full percentage point a year. You do that and you knock out the deficit. In addition, it has the potential to transform the workplace, to make it a more interesting place to be. And in the end, it's not going to mean fewer jobs.
14: It's not?
15: No. It's just like the invention of the tractor. It reduced the number of farmers, but it created the potential for jobs in other sectors. This is going to change what we do, not how much we do, but we'll be more productive in the process. This happens over and over again, whether it's the locomotive or electricity. Did you know that before the Transcontinental Railway System, they were hauling around freight with mules and horses and wagons in the West? The Transcontinental Railroad reduced the cost of hauling freight by 90%. Well, what happened to all those, you know, teamsters, essentially? They ended up going to work in the cities that were populated, the towns that were populated by that parade of prairie schooners who came across the West and settled it because there was a way to get the grain to market.
14: Explain who is spending what here in this space, Peter.
15: Well, the thing about artificial intelligence is it requires an awful lot of computing time to make it work. So we're building all these data centers around the country. And the hyperscalers, the people that pay for the data centers and then are going to rent them out, like, you know, Microsoft and Google and so forth, they're spending about $800 billion this year. In addition, people like NVIDIA and so forth and the other chip makers are investing heavily in new fabs to build these things. So we're probably talking about $1 trillion worth of investment. It's driving growth this year. Absolutely.
14: Yeah. We're speaking with Peter Morici, economist and also emeritus professor of business at the University of Maryland. He's written a piece for Newsmax called America's Bet on the AI Gold Rush. Two things of concern here you wrote about. Explain.
15: Well, one of them is the backlash. People want to stop the data centers from going up, and that's absurd. That's like saying you don't want truck stops. The trick is you got to zone them properly. You can't build them next to residential communities because if you get near one, there's this endless hum, all right? And you got the problem of electricity. Well, you can build on-site electrical generation to cover that. That's covered. My feeling is, and the other problem is this temptation to regulate it. Everybody's so afraid of it. You know, it reminds me of the automobile. When the automobile first came along, they tried to pass laws to keep it from going too fast because human beings weren't meant to go that fast.
14: Yeah.
15: You know, and so forth. So my feeling is that we've been through this over and over and over again. For example, with the mechanization of the textile industry, the Luddites, that's where the term comes from, you know, went into the factories and busted up the machines and they tried to stop it. Well, should we still be hand weaving our clothes and sewing our clothes by hand and so forth? Should we have never had the sewing machine?
14: Mm. You referenced immigration policies here as a threat to the AI payout. How does that work?
15: Well, first of all, until Trump, 20% of our technology jobs were filled by immigrants and 40% of our doctoral level technology jobs were filled by immigrants.

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0: I wanted to bring my take on real coffee to the community. When I got my Toyota BZ, I realized it had something special, the space to create a mobile espresso bar. But I'm not the only one chasing my dream. For some, that means making a statement. 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
4: Talk in Turkey. I'm Chris Foster of Fox News. President Trump is in Ankara for a two-day NATO summit. The alliance announces 11 or billions of dollars in multinational arms deals as the president keeps up the pressure for Europe to spend more on its own defense. And he's met with Turkey's President Erdogan today.
5: Right from the beginning, good chemistry. We've had a very special relationship. Turkey has become, under the president, a very powerful country militarily.
4: There's some downtime next and a social dinner with the other world leaders. A hearing resumes in 2 hours in Utah about whether there's enough evidence to try Tyler Robinson for the conservative activist Charlie Kirk's murder.
6: Former State Bureau of Investigations agent David Hull testified that as they looked into the murder of Charlie Kirk last September, they were reviewing footage of what they believed to be the suspect's vehicle when they found out someone was turning themselves in.
7: And did you, at that point in time, did you receive a name from Washington County?
8: Yes, we did.
7: And what was that name?
8: Tyler Robinson.
6: Earlier in the day, Officer Chris Bagley testified he suspected the shooting came from the top of a building on the Utah Valley University campus, and dispatch confirmed someone had been seen on the roof.
9: The individual stood up after the shooting and ran northeast on the top of the Losi building.
6: Kirk's widow Erica and his parents are attending the hearing this week. Jessica Rosenthal, Fox News.
4: Team USA's World Cup dreams are dashed with a 4-1 loss to Belgium in their round of 16 match in Seattle. Fox Sports commentator Tyler Terrence.
10: Every single player showed up and had their worst game of the tournament individually, and it looked like that collectively, and it was such a gut punch for what otherwise was a perfect tournament for the U.S.
4: 2002 men's team was the last to make it this far before losing in the quarterfinals. Maine Senate candidate Graham Platner was told to withdraw from the race by Senate leaders in the state's Democratic Party. He's accused of rape by a woman he was dating off and on 5 years ago. He denies it and says it'll take time off from the campaign for now. 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
11: 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I'm not going to say I told you so, but I will encourage you one more time to dial #250, say micro, and switch to a 5-star American wireless company that won't let you down. Pure Talk.
4: Paris Appeals Court has shortened a ban on French far-right political leader Marie Le Pen's ban on holding office. And now she can run for president next year, but she'd have to campaign from home, monitored with an ankle bracelet, serving out the rest of her sentence. Le Pen and other members of her national party were convicted last year of misusing European Parliament funds.

0: Hamas offers to hand over authority in Gaza.
1: Hamas says it's dissolving the body that's governed Gaza for nearly two decades, with senior members resigning, though some technical and professional personnel would remain to run the Palestinian enclave's day-to-day affairs. Hamas describing this decision as evidence of its commitment to Gaza's reconstruction after years of war, but it did not say whether it plans to disarm or hand over security to an international force. It has offered to hand over control of the strip to a U.S.-backed Palestinian committee, the National Committee for the Administration of Gaza. President Trump's Board of Peace, which oversees that committee, says it'll assess the impact of the move based on actions, not promises. Lillian Wu, Fox News.
0: Four states are in court seeking more than $1 trillion in penalties from Facebook and Instagram parent company Meta.
2: Meta platform says California, Colorado, Kentucky, and New Jersey are seeking $1.4 trillion in penalties over claims that the company designed Facebook and Instagram to be addictive to children. The social media giant also says the states accuse Meta of withholding information from the public about the harms the apps pose to young users. An August trial is set in California over claims brought by the four states. Meta says the penalty the states are seeking is close to the company's market capitalization of around $1.5 trillion and that the amount is unsupported by the evidence. 29 states have sued Meta in federal court, most alleging violations of the Children's Online Privacy Protection Act.
0: Fox's Tanya J. Powers. There are flash flood watches in New England, the Mid-Atlantic, and parts of the Appalachians today. I'm Chris Foster, Fox News.
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hand pick a new candidate for Maine. Now, color me skeptical. But who's supposed to choose your representatives? The people or the party? Because look what's happening here. The Democrats are going to replace, most likely, if he's out by next Tuesday, and he will be. Otherwise, Democrats don't have a choice. The Democrats can replace him after just a few weeks after the primary already chose him. Because these new allegations are so serious, they're just the old allegations. They just, you know, now you just have to believe them for some reason. They have to be investigated, but he should not be a U.S. senator. But who is picking this? Who's picking this? When did the parties know that there was real trouble? If there were warning signs before the primary, why wasn't it dealt with then? Why ask millions of people to vote first and then sort it out? Again, I'm a cynic, but the calendar is strategy. If he steps down now before next Tuesday, there's no new primary. The voters don't get another, you know, another chance. Party officials get to choose the replacement. It's legal. It's not healthy at all, but it's legal. Healthy and legal are different questions, but we've seen this before. Joe Biden, the decline, that didn't happen overnight. Everyone knew it. Americans watched it unfold for months. Everyone knew it, no matter what they say. After the primary was over, the nominee changes. The voters who had already cast their ballots didn't get another chance. Would they have picked Kamala Harris? No, the party made that decision. The party made that decision. This is how self-government changes. Not with tanks in the streets. It's just one exception at a time, one emergency, one procedural workaround. Trust us, we're going to pick this person for you. You know, we spend an awful lot of time worrying about the dictator that might come someday. But history teaches us something entirely different. Freedom isn't surrendered to a tank in one dramatic moment. It's usually traded away a little bit at a time. One rule, one deadline, one party meeting, one carefully managed process until the people realize, I mean, you're still voting, but you're just choosing from a list that somebody else already decided. You think the Fed is a game? Look at what the Democrats do. Look at how this is, they're selecting the primary candidate for you now. This is the second time they've done it. And you know what? I would say third, because they also chose Hillary Clinton. They were not going to allow Bernie Sanders to win. They keep saying they're for, you know, we're for democracy. We're for democracy. We're for fair and open votes. Oh, they're going to give you, you little plebe. They're going to give you the chance to pick from somebody the elites have already chosen. You just pick from that person. I mean, you can pick the person we just picked for you, or you could pick the Antichrist himself, fill in the blank on Republican. Now, let me switch parties here. Let me go with Mitch McConnell. Everybody's favorite turtle. Schrodinger's turtle? Is that what it is? Because I'm not sure. Is he alive or dead? It's in the box. I think we only get a, we only will know when we open the box and see. Here are the rumors, and they're rumors. If they're true, they're tragic. If the rumors are false, you know, then somebody needs to step up and tell the American people the truth. Either way, this is not how a constitutional republic is supposed to function. For 3 weeks now, the people of Kentucky have had almost no meaningful information about the condition of a man they elected to represent them. His office has issued really carefully worded statements. He's recovering. He appreciates everyone's support. They don't say what happened. They don't say when he's going to return. They don't answer even the basic question every citizen has a right to ask. Can he still do the job?

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10: Hey, you know, we're doing our Bill of Rights all summer long. We're up to the Fifth Amendment, and it might be something for Plattner. Maybe we should send this to Plattner. He should learn this. He should probably learn this. Here it is, the Fifth Amendment from our Bill of Rights series. Listen, just a little bit of it.

0: You don't have to say a thing. Don't say anything. Just don't say anything. Just I would just recommend don't say anything. Plead the fifth. It's a great song. If you listen to all of the First Amendment songs, the Second Amendment, you know, the Bill of Rights, you and your kids will learn the Bill of Rights, and they each come with a lesson plan, a conversation that you can have with your kids, no matter how old they are, so they can learn the Bill of Rights. It's really critical that we teach this. So please teach it to your kids now. 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If you're not a member, sign up there. Otherwise, you can just get it on the app or, you know, at glennbeck.com/torch if you're a member. All right. Coming up next, we're going to talk a little bit about Iran. What's going on with Iran? What is happening all over the world when it comes to war? Ukraine comes to mind as well. What is happening in Ukraine? And have you heard the price of oil? OPEC is saying might go down to $40 a barrel. Good thing? It depends on your perspective and the information level that you have. Let me raise your information level next.
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7: Hey, failed the test. I'm Chris Foster, Fox News. President Trump in Turkey for a NATO summit says in a way he was testing our allies, asking for help with the military operation against Iran.
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13: So I have to tell you one story I learned at the National Archives about the Declaration of Independence. And you will not see this on any copies. It's only on the original. On the original, if you go to see it, look at the lower left-hand corner. You will see a man's handprint, this giant print of a hand, okay? And they went back and they were trying to find out when that print was done, and they look in pictures and they can't see it until about 1924. It's not there in like 1919 or 1920 in a photo, and then the first time it appears is 1924. Well, between 20 and 24, it was at the State Department, just hanging out open, okay? This is why you can't see and read any of the words, because it was just open to the open air. And they put it in the smoking room.

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0: his security funding, he's thankful to crypto investor Christopher Harbon for stepping in and making up the shortfall. But Parliament's Standards Commissioner is investigating that and other donations as undeclared. So Farage says he will now step down as MP, but run for the seat again.
1: No, I've decided that the people of Clacton should be the judges of my actions. This will be a people versus the establishment by-election. It's a chance to stick two fingers up to the entire establishment.
0: He's also blasted a British media outlet for publishing a picture of where his daughter lives, saying they violated her security. Jessica Rosenthal, Fox News.
2: Stocks are lower as tech shares head south again. Another drop driven by AI-related concerns. The Dow's down 136, the NASDAQ down 160. I'm Lisa Brady, Fox News.
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0: politics that would make him feel in any way fulfilled. This is it for him.
1: Yeah,
0: I wouldn't drop out. I'm going to be honest with you. I just wouldn't do it.
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0: Welcome back in. Clay and Buck rolling through the Tuesday edition of the program. We got some callers. We'll get to you. We got some great talkbacks as well. But I did want to play this because everybody right now who is lining up and claiming, oh, how could we have known anything about Graham Plattner? They all knew that this was out there. And they even questioned Graham Plattner about, was there more that might come out, including Buck's favorite television show, Mika and Joe Scarborough on Morning Joe, Cut 10. Sorry, Cut 9.
1: Can you...
2: I can just tell you, there is nothing out there that is going to be, will run counter to any of the stories that I've talked about openly this entire campaign. And I know everyone continues to be like, oh, what else is coming?
1: Okay, so you say there's nothing out there that could be concerning. And this may seem a little bit rich.
2: There's nothing out there. I just want to make this clear. There's nothing out there that's actually concerning. People will make everything seem...

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0: Russian athletes to compete at the Olympics as neutrals. Further, the IOC Tuesday provisionally lifted the suspension of Russia's Olympic Committee.
1: Fox's Jared Max. The IOC guidance is not binding for the governing bodies of individual sports. Defending World Cup champion Argentina heading to the quarterfinals after a dramatic 3-2 victory over Egypt with two late goals in 4 minutes, including one from Lionel Messi and another in stoppage time for the win. Still a historic World Cup for Egypt, though they had never made it to the knockout stage. An hour to the close on Wall Street, a sell-off. The Dow's down 183. And Lisa Brady, Fox News.
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1: I'm Chris Jakimick. I served in the United States Air Force, and I deployed 3 times. 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

0: we're going to accomplish so much.
1: Well, you have done more than your bit, I got to tell you. And it's, I mean, I stand in awe of people like you who give so much. And, you know, I've often said ordinary people doing extraordinary things just fascinate me. Sometimes they don't ask to be in those situations. Sometimes they don't want to be in that situation. Sometimes they sign up and say, yeah, I'll serve. And you never know where that's going to take you. But then when you're there in that opportunity, in that moment, you got to deal with it. And I don't care if you got a loved one at home who's, you know, battling sickness or in a car accident. I mean, life often takes you places you don't want to go, but it's inspirational when you have people who actually step up and do things. And that's why I think it's worthy that we spend a few minutes talking about Pure Talk, stepping up and helping out with $250,000 and the America's Warriors Partnership, right? 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I hope you can check that out. 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
0: You know, as we just had America's 250th, if we want another 250 more, one, we got to make sure we take care of our veterans, because that'll show the next generation this is worth serving and protecting. 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Service to country comes from more than wearing the uniform. It comes from giving more than you're taking and being productive and doing the right thing for the right reasons at the right time.
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1: Steven.
2: Who said that?
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1: Welcome to the Steve Evans Show with Ken Corbin. Hanging out on a hot, what's the day? Tuesday.
2: Hot Tuesday.
1: Is it Tuesday? Tuesday afternoon. I forgot what day it was. It's been one of those days, Ken. 806-680-2790, by the way. It's been one of those days. I haven't gotten anything done. I have worked my tail off all day, and I haven't gotten anything. I've been on the go. I haven't gotten anything done that I could. I can't tell you what I got done today. I flew this morning quite a bit, and that was interesting. But I got a lot. I'm busy, but I don't have anything to show for it.
2: Sometimes those days happen. I didn't work yesterday except for coming and doing the show, and you know sometimes you take one day off, and it takes you, you know, 2 days besides the days that you're working to catch up. So I might be caught up by Thursday.
1: You got to come back to work so you can get some rest.
2: Sometimes it seems that way, doesn't it?
1: I don't know. I had all these great things I wanted to do today. I needed to be really busy, and I don't know. I don't know what happened. The day was just, I looked up and it was gone. I'm sure I answered emails. I ordered some stuff. I went by UPS. I did a lot of different stuff, but I don't know. I didn't get anything done. Today was also a day, Ken, where the discounted rate I've been getting on to fly this plane is now over. I had to pay full price on it today. It hurt. It hurt. But I got to fly. I've been flying a lot. And we did some interesting things in an airplane today that were pretty cool. I learned some pretty cool stuff. So, oh my goodness. Sad news today, Ken. Former Lubbock County Constable C.J. Peterson passed away today.
2: I did see that, yes.
1: And, you know, for those that know me and knew him, we had a little rocky past. I sued him once to kick him out of office.
2: When I was chairman of Lubbock County.
1: And I won't go into detail of that. But the thing that I'm thankful for is I got to reconcile our relationship. We were okay. And we had talked several times. He was doing good. He believed that all the mess that he went through, and I'm not going to regurgitate it all, but the mess that he had gone through had changed his life. He woke him up. He was getting back to being in good health, was losing a lot of weight, and looked great the last time I saw him. Was having some back trouble, if you can imagine. He was a big guy, really big guy. But I don't know why, how. I don't know what the complications were, but just I heard today that that he had passed away. And he was much, much too young to be passing away. But it happens, as we all know.
2: It does happen, yes. So, well, rest in peace, CJ.
1: Yeah, rest in peace, CJ. I missed the guy. He was fine. Well, and he also ran for Justice of the Peace recently. No, did he? Or commissioner.
2: Yeah, he ran for commissioner, yes.
1: I get those two seats confused. Yeah, he ran for county commissioner. And I thought that was interesting. Popped up, like, I'm just going to do this. All right. Get after it, man. But anyway, so you know, got all that going on, and then did I told you about the gate story, didn't I? Did I tell everybody on the air? I just

I'm just going to leave it as I don't have any gates yet. I may be reaching out to you listeners for a fence person. I think it's getting done. Yes, Robert, you are the first one to weigh in today. The very first one. Congratulations, 806-680-2790. So, Ken, there was I'm dragging my feet here while I'm clicking because I have too many tabs open. So both the lieutenant governor and Speaker Burroughs are seeking to codify an executive order from Donald Trump on psychedelics. Yeah, it's interesting. So Lieutenant Governor Dan Patrick and Speaker Burroughs sent a letter this week to the University of Texas. Let's send it to University of Texas Health Science Center in Houston, University of Texas Medical Branch, and the Texas Health and Human Services. The letter refers to Senate Bill 2308, passed in the 89th session, which created a state-sponsored consortium for the purposes of conducting research and clinical trials related to ibogaine, naturally occurring psychoactive compound. It's like natural LSD. So, not quite. It's got some good properties. The drug's being studied for potential benefit from those suffering from traumatic brain injuries. We call them TBIs in the military. Post-traumatic stress, and they say disorder. I don't think it's a disorder. Post-traumatic stress, addiction, which would follow, opioid addiction would fall under that classification, and other mental health conditions. As the letter affirms, no proposals are set forth by pharmaceutical companies met the standard required for the state to move forward with the clinical trials. Patrick and Burroughs commented on the lack of readiness to proceed. This should not preclude the state of Texas from independently proceeding with this vital work through our university research partners, as spelled out on the March 31st press release from both the House and Senate. The release, in reference, announced Texas allocation of $50 million towards research into the drug. Ibogaine treatments are currently illegal in the United States, and the drug is not recognized for any medical use, but continued research shows its potential benefits. A Stanford study in 2024 conducted in Mexico showed participants, we're just hung up there, and I'm stuck. That's just going to be a complete ADHD derail. Need some ibogaine. Experiencing average reductions of 88% in post-traumatic stress symptoms, 87% in depression, 81% in anxiety. We could both use a little of that. One month after ibogaine treatment. Referring to UT Health Houston, UTMB, Patrick and Burroughs stated that as the two medical research giants move forward with their own research, Texas is committed to reimbursing them in the process. In April, the president issued Executive Order 14401, which aims to expand access to neuroplastogen treatments that involve compounds like ibogaine that promote neuroplasticity for veterans struggling with mental health and substance addictions. The letter also highlighted a legislative commitment to advancing ibogaine research, stating in the event,

0: conversation with him about this. Texas Aid introduced the Initiating Biomedical Outcomes to Garner Advancements in Innovative Neuroplasty Efficacy, the Ibogaine Act. The bill put forth by McCall and Luttrell is intended to accelerate the development of and access to psychedelics that could save lives and reverse the crisis of serious mental illness in the United States and for other purposes. I don't know what the other purposes are. McCall said, said of the Ibogaine Act in a press release, I'm proud to champion this legislation to cement the president's commitment to our veterans and look forward to continued work in Congress to deliver the to deliver for those who answered the call.
1: So the question becomes, okay, so they want to do research on this psychoactive drug. But the thing is, there's been a ton of research on CBD, THC that has been out there and has many proven uses, but they want to ban it in Texas. So why do they want to do research on this with possibly a pathway to legalize it, but something that has many studies done already and not in a lot of clinical research and a lot of other anecdotal research or anecdotal stories that have come out between, especially among veterans, about how much it helps. Doesn't that seem a little hypocritical to you?
0: A little bit, but here's the difference. The difference is that Ibogaine will never be available over the counter. It'll never be available the way CBD and THC is. It will be heavily controlled by the pharmaceutical companies, no doubt. It'll have to be administered strictly under a doctor's care. And so that's okay. It's when you start trying to self-medicate and find something that works that we're going after. I'm not happy about it, to be honest with you, but Ibogaine, I think, is different in it is a psychedelic, and is it psychotropic or psychoactive? All them psycho big words out there, man. It's a psychoactive compound. It's going to be under a doctor's care. And to be fair, one of the counter arguments to that, to the whole CBD THC issue, is Texas does have a compassionate use program, and the attempts to expand that a little bit were made. But, you know, that was the argument, is go over and use the Texas Compassionate Use Program, and then you can get a prescription for THC and go to town. But the problem is it's expensive. And because it's still federally illegal, the VA will not cover it. So a veteran seeking that kind of relief has got to pay purely out of pocket. It's expensive to the tune of $800 or $900 a month for the prescription. And so you get a vet that's living on disability or living on retirement pay, that turns into a pretty good
1: it's problematic.
0: Yeah, it turns into a pretty good chunk of money for them.
1: So I'm gonna put my tinfoil hat on here. So do you think
0: I need the Twilight Zone talent sound. So
1: do you think a lot of the pushback on CBD and THC is coming from the pharmaceutical lobby because they don't control it, because it is so widespread, and there's many outlets that are mom and pop outlets.
0: They want you to use their drugs, not buy your own drugs. And I really believe that the beverage group in there, adult beverage group, has got something to do with it. I've always believed that, you know, that is a competing substance. And then you've also got the infused drinks out there. There's a big, you know, the beverage lobby has got all the different infused beverages that I've tried them in the past there. And listen, you can go buy compounds that will get you. You can't drive. I mean,
1: well, driving impaired.
0: Yeah, you are.
1: There's still laws on the books against that.
0: But I'm telling you, that stuff is, and it comes up on you kind of sudden. I mean, I don't mind telling you the whole story. I don't mind telling you on the air what happened to me. I took one of those CBD gummies one time, and I'll tell you that story after the break. It's kind of a funny story. We'll take the break. Luke's going to fire off that break, 806-680-2790. I'm giving him plenty of time. Get that music turned on. They got on to me. I'm fixing it. We'll take the break. Be right back.
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3: 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Graham Plattner drama continues to build. We will break all the latest down for you there. Is he going to drop out? What is going to happen? The main Senate race and potentially the Senate itself hangs in.

0: the balance. In the meantime, we will break all that down for you. Plus, what is going on in the Strait of Hormuz? All that and more. Wednesday edition, Clay and Buck. You won't want to miss it.
1: Clay Travis and Buck Sexton, tomorrow morning at 11.
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0: very appropriate song here for the story I'm about to tell, Luke. The crazy train trip I went down. The CBD gummy experience. The one and only time I've tried this. I don't mind telling on myself, okay? I was not like Bill Clinton. I didn't inhale. Oh, I inhaled a long time ago. I tried it. I don't like it, to be honest with you. I don't like being high. I don't like that feeling at all. You can't turn it off. You have to wait it out. It's not like you just drink too much and you pound some coffee, drink a lot of water. You're going to be fine here before that just lasts as long as it lasts. And I got to go sleep. I don't like it. To each his own. I've got friends that are on the compassionate use program that it is helping tremendously. I have a friend that has seizures. It is helping her tremendously. I will champion any medical use of THC. Now, let me get to the CBD gummy story. So I'm at an event. I'm not going to say where. I'm going to leave that out. But there was a vendor there that had all the THC gummy products and all the different stuff. And now, listen, I've got some roll-ons that I use that are great for back pain. I mean, fantastic CBD products, great for back pain. I've got one now that has no THC and doesn't even have, it's got like some sort of mushroom extract blend in it that, not psychedelics, but some sort of, and it, some menthol and stuff. Man, it knocks out back pain like crazy. I love it.
1: I've used that too. That's where it has that and the essential oils and the mushroom.
0: The oils and a little citrus and it penetrates and warms everything up and it's better than the old liniment or what you're old.
1: What's
0: what
1: better kind of old than stuff the diflunoflax, you know, cream that you can put on?
0: That stuff or Bengay or whatever, menthol type stuff. It's way better than that. Now, so they had the CBD THC gummies. And so I'm like, they were giving away like tons of free samples. And so, okay. So I talked to the guy. I'm like, hey, how does this work? He's like, you have any back pain? I'm like, my back is screaming right now. It's hurting. He said, take a quarter of this, cut it in four pieces, take a quarter, hang out a little bit, wait an hour or two, see what that does. Okay. So hour and a half goes by, it doesn't do anything. Take another quarter. Hanging out. Luke's already shaking his head no. And I'm going to tell you why in a minute as I learned. I've learned. I'm sharing my experience so that you don't fall into the same trap. So take the other quarter, and it's about another hour and a half. So I'm 3 hours into it, nothing. Nothing. No back pains are not gone. So I take the other half. So I've consumed an entire gummy. And we rock along in another hour or so, because this was like 7 o'clock in the morning. Nothing. It didn't do anything. I was like, well, there's nothing here. It's not helping. So I go to lunch, and I eat lunch. And about halfway through lunch, I'm high. I mean, I am. This has got me screwed up. I'm like, what is going on? And I get through lunch, and I'm like, I don't like this at all. I know what this feels. I don't like this at all. And I go back upstairs, and I'm like, talk to the guy. I'm like, what is going on, man? He says, did you eat breakfast? I said, no, I don't eat breakfast. I drink coffee. He goes, oh. He said, you got to have a little fat in your stomach so it metabolizes. So as soon as I go down and eat lunch, and the buffet had fried chicken at this hotel I was at. So it got me big old greasy chicken leg and some mashed potatoes, and my belly was full. And that whole entire thing said, hello. It was not the gentle, you're not going to be stoned out of your mind effect that this guy explained that's going to happen. Oh, no.

0: Oh, now I can barely walk. 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I need to go lay down. It's, you know, I've got a meeting where I'm supposed to be here a couple hours. I'm gonna lay down. 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You know, wake me up, and I'm trying to sleep, and all I can hear is the air conditioner. This was not LSD or anything, but I'm like, wow, it's a really soothing sound, you know. And I couldn't go to sleep. And it's like, finally, I go to sleep, and I wake up, and my alarm is going off, but it is on silent mode. It's just over there vibrating. I forgot to turn it on loud, and it is time for me to be. It's like 3 minutes past. I'm supposed to be in this meeting, and I get up, and I'm still feeling the effects of this thing. Right, like. Nothing's changed. And I run, get downstairs, and I open up the doors, and it's quiet. And the only seat that's missing, this was an assembly as a board that I'm a member of. The only seat that's missing is mine. And it's at the front. And everybody turns around looking at me, and I make my way up and I sit down. Now, here's where I'm going to get in trouble if I say this on the air, but I'm going to say it anyway. I happen to be serving this board as their parliamentarian at the time. So I'm thinking, please do not have a parliamentary inquiry right now. I don't think I'm qualified to answer it. I'm probably going to shrug my shoulders and go, oh, no. So anyway, this stuff lasted for a good 8 hours. This is why I don't like it. It's a good 8 hours. Just I'll take some scotch, please, and that'll be fine. So I think if I had done the little quarter of it and whatever – ate lunch, I probably wouldn't have had any back pain. Now, I haven't ever tried it again. I didn't like it. It's, you know, but the story goes on that there were people walking up getting free samples, and there was 2 gummies per packet. And I walk up in the hallways of this big event, and there's about, I don't know, 800 or 900 people, and people are just messed up. There's one lady, I'm like, are you okay? She's like, I ate 2 of them little things in that packet. I can't walk. So we figured out, hey, dude, you probably don't need to have the free samples out in the basket that everybody can get. You need to hand those out with some explanation of. But I do get the pain-killing effects of it because, man, I was not hurting at all. And I can see if there was a proper – and that's the thing, is it has to be dosed to be proper. Or you can get in trouble with it. So see the argument. More on this when we come back. News and weather. I don't think we're done with this yet. News and weather is next. 806-680-2790. Stephen Ken, see you in a minute.
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1: It's ridiculous.
0: You'll think it's ridiculous too. 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

0: Hey, welcome back. 806-680-2790. I'm busy just telling all my skeletons today. The way you were laughing, Luke, makes me wonder if you have an experience you can relate to there. One texter said you should have had Cheetos. I don't eat Cheetos. I don't like Cheetos. 688 said, did your back feel any better? Okay, so this is what I wanted to finish. Thanks, Barry, for asking. Yes, it felt better, a lot better, until it wore off. It does not fix anything. It masks it. It masks the pain. And what I can see the problem is because it masks it so well, you go out and do more than what you're capable of, especially at our age, more than what you're capable of, and you just injure it worse. I mean, you got to have the therapy first and try to take care of it. And listen, I've got a ton of combat vet buddies that their pain ain't never going to go away. Mine's probably never going to go. I just live with it. I just, you know, we do the therapy, the exercises, the chiropractor, all that stuff. Some of them are so deep into opioid addiction, trying to fight the pain, that, I mean, they have found an alternative. And if they go to the compassionate use route, it's, again, $800 or $900 a month. It has to come out of their pocket because the VA won't cover it. Or they found CBD and THC-infused gummies and products. And I agree with all of the things the Lieutenant Governor and Senator Perry said about the packaging, you know, Rice Krispie treats. That stuff is kind of ridiculous.
1: It needs to have the child-proof.
0: It needs to be child-proof. It needs to be, by golly, regulated. So they're like, well, the alternative is going compassionate use. Well, that's expensive. You know, the gummies that you could get at some of the smoke shops and things like that, that stuff worked. And, I mean, when we beat all this up back when this was all happening, but it kind of goes hand-in-hand with the Ibogaine discussion. But it needs to be, I mean, I don't want kids having that stuff. I don't want this stuff. I tried it once. I didn't like that at all. That's not a good way to manage pain. I'll use the menthol rollers and all that stuff and just live with it, and it is what it is. And, you know, lose some weight, you know, get fix the back pain. It goes a long way. But, yeah, doing that, because you're impaired. I mean, I could not have operated a vehicle, machinery, anything. I couldn't sit down and draft on

0: AutoCAD. I wouldn't have been able to code or all those things. I couldn't operate on that.
1: But I think, you know, for being able to help, you know, sleep, the CBD, CBG, you know, has helped. It's not one of those things that, you know, you don't want to build up a resistance to it and tolerance. You know, they kind of alternated with that and the melatonin and just sometimes just being flat out too tired to need anything. But I think that there's a reason, but that there's a use for it, and there's a reason that there's been, you know, doctors who have basically said, hey, you know, do this and or do that. And then, you know, and I know there's doctors, friends of mine, that have said, hey, you know, try this. You know, it will help you instead of taking, you know, just some of those heavy-duty drugs that just knock you out and, you know, you're out of it for hours on end.
0: Well, I don't like painkillers. I don't like taking anything, to be honest with you. I just don't. I don't even like taking Tylenol. I don't like ibuprofen, and now we're finding out ibuprofen is a horrible thing. Military gave us, you know, they'll give you a freaking gallon jar of 800 milligram ibuprofen tabs. They love to dish that stuff ahead. Take some more ibuprofen and rot your stomach out while you're at it. You know, I don't like that stuff either. Then they're finding it's horrible for you. Now, Paul from Post says, I'm getting a little school in here. The daily dosage of CBD and hemp is 1 milligram per pound of weight, and you actually need to build that up over 3 to 5 days. So for serious pain issues, 200 milligrams per day for a 200-pound person can get great pain relief where it took narcotics before. I took like a 1,000-milligram gummy or something like that. It was way too much. But, yeah, I don't – that's not my thing. But, listen, I've got a lot of friends that's helping, so there had to – you know, and I don't know what's going to happen. I mean, it's getting banned. I think the federal government has closed the farm bill, the hemp issue thing. I don't know. Yet then they're – changing it to a different title so that it can be researched. I'll have to go look all that up because I've forgotten what all happened.
1: Well, they're redefining hemp more strictly on the total THC and the intoxicating levels that it has.
0: And it's been, you know, they already did that. They already had that 0.3 or 0.03 percent of, you know, I don't know.
1: Well, at least,
0: but I think you're going to see the state legislature's not done with it. I think you're going to see more. You're going to see another battle over it. I think. I don't know. We'll see what happens in the future. But I think my personal opinion is medical research on it needs to continue to happen.
1: Oh, definitely.
0: Absolutely. And so I champion the Ibogaine research. And so, yeah, I get what you're talking about. Like, we went after this, but not Ibogaine.
1: It just seems it always seems
0: like the pharmaceutical companies, they want you to take their drugs and don't find any natural ways to do stuff. And yeah, CBD gummy is not all that natural because it's an extraction process. That was the other thing, is there can be a harsh chemical extraction process, and then there can be an extraction process that's different where it's soaked in MCT oil. And this is what I was told, by the way, by one of the companies. And there were some companies out there, Texas-based CBD companies, that did a natural extraction, and they were fine with the regular. Get rid of the harsh chemicals. We don't use them anyway, and we don't want anybody putting that stuff in their body. And that was the other thing that was heavily talked about, and I wholeheartedly agree with. If you're going to use some harsh chemical to extract it and you're creating a poison, nobody needs that. But if there's some natural ways that that can be done, maybe that's a different argument. But I think you're going to see another big debate in the next legislative session. I just feel it coming. I don't think it's over yet.
1: No, I agree with you. I don't think it is over. I do think that, you know, there's a lot. You got the pharmaceuticals out there. You've got the wholesale, you know, beer and alcohol distributors and the manufacturers that are lobbying hard.
0: Then you got Willie Nelson and his new potion. I forget what that's called. Willie's feel good juice or whatever it's called.
1: You know, but it's, you know Willie or Snoop Dogg or whatever, you know, or whatever Snoop silly brand Dogg. you're gonna buy whatever out there. But
0: Snoopy treats.
1: Yeah, Snoop Dogg treats.
0: Snoopy,
1: yeah.
0: Snoopy snacks. It's like Scooby snacks, but it's got a Snoop Dogg flair to it.
1: but kind of, here's libertarian to me come back. It comes down to what I said about a lot of other issues. If you're over 18 and you're an adult, then if something that's a legal product, then you should be able to handle it like an adult.

0: If you can't, then the law needs to step in.
1: I will say there's plenty of research out there to suggest that THC consumed by someone under the age of 25 can hamper brain development. Your brain's not fully developed until 25, and some people it's a little later.
0: Laws that at least, like 21, then, I don't really have a problem with that either. I'm sure there's some younger people, they're going to kind of say, they can handle it, but that's,
1: Now, here's Ruckus using this as his personal communication system. Hey, speaking of Paul from Post, what happened to Ben Runkles, Ruckus? You guys talk to each other if you need to. Your form of communication. Oh, I'm going to reach out to this old guy, Ben. I'm going to use the show text line to do it.
0: Find you a carrier pigeon or something, Ruckus.
1: Yeah, carrier pigeons work, right? There's still some groups out there that do that. We'll take the break. 806-680-2790 is the text line. We'll wrap up the hour in just a moment.
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1: I'm good with it.
0: 806-680-2790. No, Ruckus says, all right, okay, so you can use it. I don't know if I can do Ruckus voice or not. So you can use the radio waves to set up a cage match between listeners. But I can't ask about some old grumpy guy I haven't heard in a while on said radio wave. Smells like a double standard to me, bro. It can be whatever I want, Ruckus.
2: Now, Ruckus, when this is your show, you can do what you want, brother. I'll make you that deal.
0: Yeah, Ruckus.
2: As long as you follow.
0: Backed out of the cage match anyway. It isn't like you went through with it. We were going to make some money on that deal. You were going to get to whoop Hollywood, and you didn't want to do it.
2: We put you on as long as you follow FCC rules and don't libel anybody.
0: I think a cage match, we could do that live. I think we could.
2: I've not done play-by-play before, but, you know, we could give it a try.
0: Ruckus is picking him up, throwing him into the cage. He's climbing up on top of the ropes, jumping down. Oh, a knee in Hollywood's throat. Oh, that's going to end the match. I don't know. We can do something.
2: Get ready to rumble.
0: Yeah. Oh, don't get us sued. You can't say that. That's trademarked.
2: We're just doing it as a one-off.
0: I used to do that all the time. Now millions listening around the world. I'm like, I've never gotten this. Have you ever gotten a cease and desist doing radio? I've never gotten one.
2: I haven't, but the station has before. We've had a couple of our hosts that have gotten them. And
0: I haven't had one, and I feel like I'm missing out.
2: You'll do this long enough. There will be.
0: I can get one. Who do I have to talk about to get one?
2: Well, actually, we've had there was a. Old state rep that had sent one out before, and there were a couple of mayors have sent one out, and, you know, it's always the politicians that seem to get the thinnest skinned on that for whatever reason. But, you know, the thing is about a cease
0: and desist. Can I trash talk an attorney? Will that get it done?
2: The thing is about a cease and a desist, for the most part, they're worth less than the paper they're written on.
0: But they're frameable, and they
2: but they are frameable, and
0: I would have, like
2: we
0: to
2: have had
0: them.
2: Some framed. I don't know what
0: I
2: happened
0: have seen
2: to some,
0: some
2: of them.
0: And then some a little bit jealous,
2: but
0: a little bit jealous. Oh, Ken. So here's every once in a while we have to do things that hurt. Human smuggler used THC laced candy. I had to do the negative part to sedate children. Is now sentenced to 5 years in prison, and it should have been a lot more. Mexican national pleaded guilty to 4 charges related to the smuggling of children across the U.S.-Mexico border.
2: That's the only drug they've ever used to do that?
0: Oh, no. Has been sentenced to 5 years. Manuel Valenzuela. And he's got like a good

0: Performer name, Manuel Valenzuela, age 35, and other members of an alien smuggling group were charged. Let's see. Why is this story out? They were charged in September. Oh, they were charged. They just got sentenced. With conspiracy to transport aliens and bringing aliens into the United States. Now, not the kind John B. Wells is going to talk about on Art Midnight. Not those kind of aliens. Valenzuela, a lawful permanent resident of the United States, was also part of a smuggling ring that specialized in transporting minor children in the El Paso area. The smuggler sometimes used THC-laced candy as sedatum before crossing the border. The criminal smuggling ring was first discovered in 24 when the Border Patrol agents at the Yesleta checkpoint inside the United States disrupted the attempted smuggling of a 13-year-old alien boy. They could have written this a little bit, that alien boy. Poor little alien boy. After an investigation revealed that the boy had been smuggled across the border the day before using documents belonging to a co-conspirator, blah, blah, blah, happens all the time. And shouldn't. His role was apparently to pick up the children from a local apartment complex or commercial location in El Paso, provide them the remaining payment, and provide the remaining payment to the drivers. Let's see. The federal agents learned about the children being given THC-laced candy while in Juarez to sedate them for the border crossing. 12-year-old alien child, this is kind of horrible, admitted that he did not ingest the candy but threw it on the floor of the secondary inspection area. Blah, blah, blah. Needed to sedate the children of the guys that give them the candy shows how heinous crimes like this are. So he was sentenced to 5 years. I told you all that to tell you this. The maximum penalty for conspiracy to transport aliens under the United States Code is a fine and imprisonment for no more than 10 years or both. Somebody that does this to children, there should have been a whole lot more. A
1: whole lot more. There's some countries you do that. That's a death penalty.
0: Yeah. Drugging a child so you can keep them quiet. And it's kind of horrible.
1: And then if you are a known sex trafficker, sex offender in doing that, there shouldn't be no question that you're taken behind the courthouse and dealt with appropriately.
0: Dad Justice, 928. I never backed out. I'm just waiting for y'all to make me a good offer, Ruckus. I have the phone audio when you called in and said, I don't want no beef with Hollywood. I'm not trying to get in a cage match. Nope, I'm not trying to do... You're waiting for a good offer. Careful, because Ken will mess around and get that sponsored. And we'll be able to make you a good offer. It'd be like fight night, you know.
1: I'll tell you what, we'll talk to our friends at Jake's in Lubbock, and because they've had midget wrestling there. And right? Not that you're a midget, Ruckus, but
0: it's not going to be a slap fight.
1: And it'll be, you know.
0: You got to put the gloves on. It's not going to be like a slap fight, you know, cage match slap fight. We're not doing that.
1: The question is, are we going to use boxing rules or MMA type rules?
0: MMA. Or what? Or wrestling. WWE. No. Ruckus can pick up Hollywood and body slam him. But locked in a cage, like when they do the big, I don't know anything about the or WWE or whatever, World Wrestling, WWF, whatever it is. I'm old school, man. See, I remember the old Hacksaw Duggett and Randy Savage and those guys.
1: Ruckus, the good thing about us doing that is it's a cage match. Now, see, if it was Tom on the KFY morning show in Lubbock, he would probably want you to do a soccer-type kickoff, you know, penalty-type kick.
0: Cage match with prison rules. Did you just bring up soccer?
1: I had to.
0: I'm so glad the U.S. got beat last night. Then we don't have to hear anything about soccer. Oh. Everybody's done with it. There's no more World Cup. We're out of it.
1: I ignored it enough where I didn't have to, but I just had to bring Tom into it because he's such a soccer fanatic that he would want to be a playoff type kick to happen between the two guys.
0: This is the Steve Evans Show with Ken Corbin here on the Texas Town Square Media Network. News and weather. And calm down, Ruckus. Don't take any CBD during the break. We need you coherent while we work this deal out. News and weather's next. We'll be back with hour two of the program.

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0: All right, welcome to hour two of the Steve Evans Show with Ken Corbin. 806-680-2790. I'd like to send a message. Rucka says he needs a few months to train. We'll give you a few months. Take 6 months. I don't care. We get a cage match booked. You take as long as you need. We got to get Hollywood to agree. All I care about is the face-off.
1: Well, I just hope he's more prepared for that than Joe Biden was for the debate with Trump.
0: No doubt. We just need the face-off, you know, and then it needs just to erupt, and we'll just get the fight out of the way right there. So I learned something just right now, Ken. I did not know. CENTCOM, otherwise known as U.S. Central Command, has an X account. Did you know this? This is apparently where they're releasing all their information now. So we're striking Iran. U.S. Central Command forces have begun launching a series of powerful strikes against Iran to impose heavy costs. Yeah, and I don't know why the Charlie Kirk murder case is taking priority. The dude did it. It's a hearing. It's not even... Anyway, I digress. Powerful strikes against Iran to impose heavy costs for targeting and attacking commercial shipping crewed by innocent civilians in an international waterway. The U.S. strikes are in response to the Iranian attacks on three commercial vessels that were transiting the Straits of Hormuz. Iran demonstrated aggression and it was unwarranted, dangerous, and a clear violation of the ceasefire. So it's like the ceasefire is over. It's done. U.S. strikes inside Iran remain ongoing, targeted missile, drone, and port facility strikes. U.S. officials said the strikes inside of Iran remain ongoing, with targets including air defense systems, coastal surveillance, surface-to-air. I thought we nuked all that stuff already. Anti-ship cruise missiles, sites, drone launch sites, and port facilities. These strikes are significantly larger than those carried out last month, are intended to send a signal that attacks on commercial shipping are unacceptable. Why are we doing this? Just wipe them out.
1: Just get it over
0: they're
1: with.
0: They're not going to agree. They're not going to obey a ceasefire. And why are they taking out ships? See, this is the thing. Their capacity to do this just says that we need to be done negotiating with them. They're terrorists. Quit negotiating with them and just let her rip. I think you should be in charge of that new effort, Ken. Would you just make a glass factory out of
1: them? I would level it. And then the problem with Iran, you know, look, I said, why wouldn't just, you know, look at it. It's just, we've got all this force. But you got to remember that Iran is more 2.5 times the size of Texas. It's huge as far as square miles.
0: Huge.
1: It's huge. So finding everything under every rock, every tent or whatever is going to be tough. But once they show themselves, we find it on satellite, track it, and wipe it out. I think we go take Kargil Island. We just take it over. Just get.
0: Well, the problem is, and I've said this several times. If we go over there and create a vacuum, then you'll get somebody. You'll get Hamas. Somebody will go take over Iran, and just use it as another terrorist base. Can't negotiate with those people.
1: Can't negotiate with terrorists. No, you can't. But the question.

0: becomes, you know, even though Saddam Hussein was a bad guy, what came in there was worse after we took him out. And the thing is, you know, if Hamas or Hezbollah, say, came into Iran, are they going to be any worse, or is it going to be just more of the same? Can you really get that much worse than what the mullahs in Iran are?
1: I don't know. That's
0: the question to ask.
1: What if we just go level it? We'd have to make it uninhabitable. We don't want to do that.
0: No.
1: It'd be like Chernobyl.
0: We want to take over, you know, take over and eliminate their entire military capacity. I don't even want them to have, you know, one speed boat with a Johnson outboard motor. I don't even want them to have that.
1: That'd be their entire Navy.
0: That'd be their Navy. We'll still
1: pull start. Go pull start. Get your slingshot. That's all they need is a slingshot and a Johnson boat, John boat.
0: Well, the thing is, they still try 20
1: horsepower Evinrude on the back.
0: Well, they'd still try to pack it with explosives and blow something up.
1: Oh, they'd run it into a ship.
0: Well, to try to create another situation like the USS Cole.
1: People are getting fatigued. Look, the news isn't even really covering this, and I think they should be. National news isn't covering it. They're looking at the Charlie Kirk here, and they're looking at other stuff. They're not covering this at all. In fact, I didn't even hear it, and I had news streaming all day. I found CENTCOM's Twitter. I found their tweet, their X post. That's how I found out about this. I guess that's all you need anymore. It's just Twitter. Everybody's gonna tell you what's going on Twitter.
0: It's kind of funny, you know. You get on there, and I don't know if X is. Kind of like it seems like you say something about something, all of a sudden it shows up on your phone. It's a, you know, an Amazon product shows up, and you know, I don't know if the same way, because I was in the break was saying, you know, the soccer's taken kind of not really taking the place, but it's gone alongside watching the Dallas Cowboys. You know, it sure helps take a nap trying to sit there with it on the TV, and then Babylon Bee pops up. We're saying soccer slow, low, boring, you know, and low scoring and boring, says the baseball fan. And I was like, okay, were they just listening to us? but there's, gosh, you know, you get excited on a score every 20 minutes. It's just like, oh, wow. I don't get it. I'm sure we're going to have some. Now, we've made all kinds of people mad already. But
1: over soccer?
0: Oh, not just soccer or everything, you know, soccer and, you know, Senator Perry, who's listening to us.
1: Whatever. People who watch soccer are missing a few brain cells anyway. They've got a chromosome missing or something. They're not normal people. Soccer's boring. I would much rather watch golf. I'm trying to get your son triggered.
0: Soccer's boring. If you like it, great. If not, you know, just it's kind of like, you know, a lot of things. Just don't expect me to like it along with you. You know, don't try to explain the rules to me. You know, until soccer at least has a start and ending clock that makes sense. You know, it's hard to take it serious to me.
1: It's just start the game and go for 4 hours.
0: How long
1: does it last? I've never gotten through. I watched a soccer game in Brazil because that's what Brazilians do. They shut the entire country down. I mean, I'm working and

0: three stops when Brazil was playing. I was there during the World Cup in Brazil. It was not good.
1: Well, we're in Dallas a couple weeks before it started, and all of the restaurants said, reserve your room now for your team. I was like, what? I said, really? I said, we've got, you know, most of the games, we've got just a few times left on to have it. There's got, you know, this country wants this one, this group wants this from this country. I was like, you got to be kidding me, right? I said, well, no, because even though there's a team that they might, their team's playing here, there's a team they want to watch that's in, you know, Mexico or in Seattle or wherever, and but they got to watch it. I'm like, oh my gosh. I said, I mean, you get worked up over, you know, one score in 90 plus minutes. I don't get it.
0: It's like a cult.
1: It's.
0: Your son's a member of a cult.
1: Oh, yeah.
0: You hear that, Alan? It's a cult.
1: But that's. But so, you know, so we get off, you know, talking about, you know, X, and it's kind of funny. You know,
0: we went from striking Iran to soccer. I don't know how we did that. It was pretty good.
1: It's, you know, well,
0: the segue was so subtle, I didn't even see it happen.
1: It falls in the category of useless things.
0: Sometimes those are the fun things to talk about. So, absolutely useless.
1: So the thing is, you know, X, you know, it's like, you know, you get, sometimes you just get lost, and all of a sudden you like look up and like, oh my gosh, did 20 minutes just go by? And you know, so one of the, I'll give one joke here on Twitter that I saw as I go through. Texas Tammy on Twitter. My Uber driver took me to the airport and is going 30 miles an hour over the speed limit, has a check engine light on, and is blasting Metallica. We've now entered 30% tip territory. That's pretty funny.
0: I had an Uber driver one time. Now that you mentioned that, we're going to be all over the place. We might as well do an attention deficit show today. Oh. I had an Uber driver in Austin one time that it takes a lot to scare me. This dude scared me. He's driving through downtown. Like at one point, we were doing 75 or 80 downtown Austin. He's flying down, like trying to get me around. And then you know how South Interstate Austin works. Oh, we're on the South Interstate, and he's running medians and shoulders. And I'm like, what are you doing? I don't need to get there that bad. Dude, I don't need to be in a hurry. You know?
1: Oh, man.
0: He's trying to get me there quick.
1: We had a guy from Africa in D.C. one time. Going 60, 70 miles an hour in D.C. And then just like, oh, my gosh. You know, it's like, I'm like, did we just run that light? And look and go, I don't know. We just ran that one, though. it's just like, you know, you just sit there, you know, sometimes you just white-knuckle it with your driver.
0: Oh, and you shouldn't do that. I mean, no. It's like they're basing it on the volume. You know, number of runs and trying to monetize it all. I don't know. Oh, my goodness. I tell you what, Luke, 806-680-2790. We'll take the break. I'm going slower. Give him time. We'll be right back.
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1: And where are you?
0: Where are you?
1: Because if you're trying to listen to 95.1 and you're not in city of Lubbock, city limits, or somewhere, at least in the county, 95.1 signal will not be very good. You need to listen, you need to switch over to 790.
0: And there's a few places in town where 790 just doesn't work. It's blocked. There's some interference. Just doesn't work. Just can't listen to it at all.
1: Yeah, there's some unshielded cabling in Lubbock in certain parts.
0: Okay, let's see. Now, Abbott has now directed an investigation into alleged birth tourism scheme by a medical center in South Texas. Remember, we talked about Trump not getting a favorable ruling at the Supreme Court, so now he directed the Department of Justice to start looking at birth tourism. Now Abbott's directing an investigation into alleged birth tourism. He directed Texas Health and Human Services Commission. Do they have an investigation unit there? The Texas Health and Human Services Commission. It's always interesting to me when they get directed to launch an investigation, do they have an investigative unit? I don't know. Maybe they do.
1: If not, I think the Texas Rangers are probably up to the task.
0: Right. So just direct them to do it, not Texas Health and Human Services. But maybe they have people that can investigate. It's a Rio Grande Valley-based medical center that allegedly promotes birth tourism through selling Texas birth packages to foreigners. After the Supreme Court ruled in favor of maintaining birthright citizenship for the children of illegal aliens and visiting foreign nationals under the age of 14, reports surfaced online of photos of a parent billboard posted by Mission Regional Medical Center in Mexico advertising birth packages for those looking to deliver a child in the United States.
1: Awesome. I didn't check to see the validity of it, but it looked real. But you know, with any more with AI, you never know. But I'm gonna make a prediction about Trump. I think that he's going to do an executive order that is going to ban pregnant women from being able to enter the country. If you're an alien, you're gonna be banned.
0: If you do what now? Say that again.
1: I think he's going to ban pregnant women from being able to enter the country.
0: Oh, he very well could. And then will that stand up? I don't know.
1: I don't know.

0: Current Revolt reported that the website included on the billboard for the birth packages was havemybabyintexas.com. Was active for over 3 years, and now it's all of a sudden inactive when, you know, the lid got blown off everything. The packages, as displayed on the advertisement, offered natural births for $39.50, while C-sections were being sold for $5,525. Abbott wrote in his letter addressing the Health Human Services Executive Commissioner Stephen Muth. Is it Muth? Wow, what a name. Unfortunately, thousands of foreign travelers come to the United States under false pretenses to give birth and secure citizenship for their children. As governor of Texas, I will do everything in my power to assist federal officials to stop this fraudulent practice. Texas Attorney General sued the Houston area DAI Postpartum Care Center in April, alleging it was engaging in such birth tourism. Is the hospital engaging in that? I guess they're advertising.
1: Somebody's.
0: He argued with the lawsuit that it was specifically facilitating the invasion of Chinese nationals into Texas for the sole purpose of birthing children and obtaining birthright citizenship. With the court documents, Paxton alleged the defendants touted facilitating more than 1,000 American-born babies. The filing also claims the center posted a TikTok video acknowledging that the U.S. government is strictly policing birth tourism and warning Chinese women applying after pregnancy can easily lead to a refusal. Abbott continued, American citizenship is not for sale, and Texas will not permit our health care system to be used as a magnet for birth tourism. And it goes on and on, but you get the gist. Don't come in the country to have your baby.
1: I think there's going to be a lot of states, and I think Trump will he will react to that.
0: The problem I have is, how do we know they did this? The Department of Justice is going to go investigate. How do they figure this out? They can't even find them to get their court date. Well, how are they going to go investigate how many anchor babies there are?
1: Well, I think first of all they're going to go in and look at their records. They have to have some type of records for that, because it wouldn't surprise me if those hospitals ended up turning in to Medicaid. They're advertising it right out in the open. Do you think they're that smart?
0: They're advertising it in Mexico,
1: but you don't think people are going to see that? And I think they're probably turning it in for Medicaid reimbursement.
0: That's what'll get them.
1: That's what will get them.
0: Now that's federal dollars.
1: And that's
0: now they're in real trouble.
1: But if they're going to be investigating on that, they can tell them not to destroy records, and they can go in and get an injunction on them, or they could go in and take some of those records and see.
0: I'm assuming that these packages that they're displaying include travel, and they get them into the country. How does this work?
1: I don't know, but the thing is, some of those prices are fairly low.
0: Is this a coyote that's cranking them? Yeah, it's too cheap.
1: The question is, do they offer that same price to Texans or American citizens?
0: These are birth packages for those looking. I guarantee you,
1: citizens do not get that price.
0: Well, sure they don't. You can't have a baby for $5,000.
1: That's a C-section.
0: Yeah, you can't do that.
1: Or was it $3,000 for the other?
0: Yeah, $39.50 for natural birth. You can't do that for $39.50. That's put a zero on the end of that. Maybe. I don't know. Babies are getting to be expensive, especially if you don't have insurance and you're having to pay cash out of pocket. And who has the cash to do? Do the people that are coming over here and doing for birth tourism, is that? And I wonder, are they getting a visa? Are they traveling over here? And if they are, that visa ought to say, you can't have birth here. There's no other right. You can't have birth here. But yeah, I do. I kind of agree with you. There might be an executive order that says, if you're so far along and you're going to exceed your visa, if you have one, you don't get to have the baby here.
1: Well, and so if it's born here, you see where Democrat gubernatorial candidate Gina Inhofe, she's proposing sending every Texas household 1,500.

0: in her bid to oust Greg Abbott.
1: So where's she going to get the money?
0: Well, she says she's going to take it from the rainy day fund. Now, she didn't say that they had to be American citizens or Texan citizens. She just had to say that they're Texas households. See, she didn't clarify that.
1: That's ridiculous.
0: So you come over here, squeeze one out, and then
1: squeeze one out. Just come over here and squeeze one out.
0: You know, and then you can be determined. If Gina gets elected, that $3,000 automatically is going to get cut in half with that $1,500 she proposes to give to you. So is that not going to
1: is that per person?
0: That's per household.
1: Just per household.
0: Texas are struggling to take care of basics right now. She said, it's just common sense. This money is our money. It should go to people who work hard. Okay, so you take that, but then you go and you look at all the Democrat priorities. Juxtapose that to Democrat priorities. They want lower costs for groceries, housing, healthcare, transportation, utilities, property taxes. Okay, so are you against illegal immigration now? Because that and are you going to criticize the Biden administration? Because what do you think caused all that? I said corporate price gouging.
1: She's not smart enough to do that.
0: No, somebody came up with it for. She goes, you want to raise taxes on the wealthy? Okay, there's another Mandami, talking point. And she goes, we need to address the inflation and cost of living crisis.
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3: 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Tonight, the Amarillo Sod Poodles take the field as they work towards one goal, a championship. Sod Poodles baseball starts right now.
4: It is great to be home. We're coming to you from Hodgetown, downtown Amarillo, Texas, for the final series before the All-Star break on this Tuesday, July 7th night. We welcome you again to Amarillo's Sod Poodle Baseball here on News Talk 940 AM, the home of all Sod Poodle games in 2026, home and road. The Sod Poodles, the proud AA affiliate of the Arizona Diamondbacks, taking on the Arkansas Travelers, the AA affiliate of the Seattle Mariners, for the first meeting of the season between these two Texas League cross-divisional rivals. But they'll play 12 times in the second half. We'll head back to North Little Rock in a month's time to finish this season series. It is a rematch of the 2023 Texas League Championship Series won by Amarillo right here at Hodgetown. As we welcome you officially to the Amarillo National Bank pregame show on News Talk 940 AM, I am Eric Bach, and I'm so glad you're with us. Well, back at hitter-friendly Hodgetown, hopefully the bats can be a little bit better this week for the Soddies, who did manage to win two of the six games last week in San Antonio, scoring 9 total runs in the 6 games. They won a game 2-1, and on Sunday, before heading back home from Nelson Wolf, they won the game 1-0. So the Amarillo pitching staff had a really nice week at San Antonio, and the bats had their worst week of the season, no doubt about that. But the last time they played a game at Hodgetown, they scored 18 runs on 19 hits in a victory over Frisco. And on the last two-week homestand, they went 8 wins and 4 losses. So, after struggling so badly at Hodgetown to start the season and being very good on the road, perhaps the script has flipped here as the second half has started. Well, one of the big parts of the Soddies' recent bullpen success has been the tallest Sod Poodle, Billy Corcoran, who has thrown 7 1/3 scoreless, nearly perfect innings in his last two Amarillo outings, one here at Hodgetown on that Sunday and one on the 4th of July, in which he completed that baseball game with 4 shutout innings. We catch up with Billy on the A&B pregame show to talk about his recent success, overcoming an injury, and just all the adjustments he's had to make throughout this 2026 season. That conversation comes up next as we break and come back on the A&B pregame show. This is News Talk 940 AM.
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4: Welcome back to the Amarillo National Bank pregame show as we begin this last week before the All-Star break here at Hodgetown against the Arkansas Travelers. I'm joined by Billy Corcoran, coming off two fantastic relief outings in a row his last couple times out. Billy, thanks for joining us. What do you think has allowed you to have so much success recently?
5: Yeah, so I mean, I made a few adjustments in the last few weeks after maybe 2 months of having up and down season, coming off an injury, and you know, it's also just working with our pitching coach Gabby and trying to get right. And I think I found a few things that work for me mentally and physically.
4: Yeah, last year you were in AAA to start the season, but it was a pretty short-lived stay due to injury, as you mentioned. What was your process coming back from a season-ending injury like that, heading into this season, and how do you think you've overall been able to recover from it?
5: It's definitely been a different process. I've spent time on the injured list over the course of, you know, my life, but I've never spent time in pro ball through an injury that took a year to recover. It was difficult, and I'm still working through some things, but right now I feel like I'm the strongest I've been probably in the last 5 years. So it's still a process, but right now I'm feeling really good.
4: That's great to hear. What are some of those adjustments that you guys have been able to make recently that you think have been able to help you during these last few outings?
5: One of the big ones is my breathing on the mound. Trying to not just catch my breath, but have a stable inside while I'm pitching and in very stressful moments. It's also a thing where I have to, you know, relax a little bit. I need to have a strong lower body and a relaxed upper half, and that's another thing that I've tried to think about, and those are probably the two biggest things the last few weeks for me.
4: You've started a lot in your professional career, including 20 in one season here in Amarillo 2 years ago. What's the mentality difference for you between starting and relieving in your current role?
5: I guess it's a little tweak. It's a little different throwing so far before the game instead of, you know, right before the game and getting right out on the mound, but really, it's, you know, you got to get in there, you got to do the job, preserve the rest of the pen, give the team innings, and set the team up to win, kind of just like starting. So not that big of a difference, in my opinion.
4: You mentioned your relationship with Gabby, and you are far from the first pitcher we've had on this pregame show that has said that some type of midseason adjustment with Gabby has helped them. What do you think that relationship is like that allows you guys to have this in-season growth?
5: Well, Gabby's great. He was my pitching coach 3 years ago. He was my pitching coach 2 years ago. And obviously, we've been in spring training together. And, you know, he has a great relationship with a lot of our guys. So, I mean, we get, you know, a lot of time to work on our craft. And fortunately, we have him there to guide us.
4: What's the culture of this bullpen like? Because this is my 5th year in professional baseball. And this clubhouse in general seems closer than any pro ball clubhouse I've been around.
5: I would agree with that. I would say our bullpen is very tight-knit. We like to joke around, but we also know that we have a very serious job, a very stressful job, and I think we all do a good job of helping each other out through those times.
4: What do you do just yourself on the rare off day or off time away from the ballpark to try to decompress and separate from this?
5: In Amarillo, I like to go to the Big Texan on Monday nights, get an 18-ounce ribeye and a baked potato, and usually me and a few teammates go.

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6: Welcome back to the Amarillo National Bank pregame show here ahead of the series opener with the Arkansas Travelers. Let's dive into our starting pitching matchup here for the series opener. And don't you just love sports and how it lines up just seemingly in favor of drama each time? Ashton Izzy starts tonight. The former Seattle Mariner was traded less than one calendar year ago from the Mariners to the Diamondbacks. Last deadline as part of the Josh Naylor deal. And he's scheduled to pitch not once but twice this week against his old organization here at Hodgetown against the Travelers. Izzy, 22 years old from Omaha, Nebraska, makes his 16th start of the season, coming off his maybe best one of the season, the longest one for any Soddy. Last week at San Antonio, he threw 6 2/3, allowed 6 hits, just 1 earned run. He didn't walk a man, and he struck out 6. He's got 61 strikeouts and 71 2/3, and really, over his last 5 starts, has allowed three home runs in the last 5 starts, and really just had the one bump in the road last homestand against Frisco after the first week of the double homestand in mid-June was a good one. 5 2/3 and just 1 run against Midland. But Izzy's ERA at Hodgetown is 6. His ERA on the road is 3. So he has potentially been one of the bigger victims of this hitter-friendly place. And the Arkansas Travelers lead the Texas League in home runs. So keeping the ball in the ballpark, as always, is a key to success here for Izzy and company. He faces off against the 28-year-old left-hander Nico Telesher, who makes his 15th appearance and 13th start this season for Arkansas. And overall, it had a really nice season until last week. He gave up 7 earned runs on 8 hits in just an inning and a third in the Travelers' first week of this 2-week road trip for them in Springfield. But he had a 2.74 ERA in April, a 4.5 in May, and a 4.3 in June. So last week at Route 66, certainly a bump in the road for him. He hopes to get back on track. He's faced a few of the Soddies before last year when he was in High A with Everett, and some of the Soddies were in Hillsboro. So there's some history there. A lot of the guys do know this pitcher pretty well, and Amarillo has the second best slugging percentage and second best OPS this season against left-handed pitching in 2026 in Double A. That's your starting pitching matchup. It's a good one. We're going to break and come back with our starting lineups and our pick to click, brought to you by Williams Windows. That's next as the ANB pregame show marches on News Talk 940 AM.
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11: Welcome back to the final segment of the Amarillo National Bank pregame show here from Hodgetown, ahead of a 7:05 first pitch with the Arkansas Travelers. Let's dive into our starting lineups. First, for Arkansas, the AA affiliate of the Seattle Mariners, they're 6-6 in the second half, 47-34 overall under first-year manager Rich Thompson. The opponent's starting lineup is brought to you by the People's Federal Credit Union. Connor Charping leads it off. He's the designated hitter. Top 30 prospect Charlie Pagliarini hits second and will play second base. Hunter Fitzgerald, another high-performing Trav, hits third and will play first base tonight. He's a lefty. Caleb Calley hits third, or cleans up and will play third base. JT Arruda, the switch-hitting shortstop, hits fifth and will play short. Blake Rambusch, back from AAA today, hits sixth and right. Nick Raposo hits seventh and will do the catching. Jared Sundstrom's a top 30 Mariners prospect, will hit eighth in center field. And Bill Knight hits ninth in left. It is six right-handers, two left-handers, and one switch hitter for the Travs, all in support of the left-hander Nico Telesheh. Now for the Sod Poodles, 5-7 in the second half, 41-39 overall under second-year manager Javier Colina. The Sod Poodles starting lineup is brought to you by HTO. Christopher Terrine leads it off at shortstop. Dimitro Crisantes will hit second and play second. Last time he played in this ballpark, he hit for the cycle. Hansel Luis hits third. The switch-hitting third baseman will play at the hot corner. Gavin Conocello cleans up and right. Drew Jones hits fifth and center. Ben McLaughlin hits sixth at first base. Alberto Barriga hits seventh and will do the catching. Matt O'Neill, another catcher, will DH tonight, hitting eighth. And Junior Franco hits ninth in left field. It's five right-handers, three left-handers, and one switch hitter for the Soddies, all in support of the former Mariner, the right-hander Ashton Izzy. Our pick to click is brought to you by Williams Windows. I got to go with the easy one. Mr. Crisantes hits lefties at a 381 clip with nearly a 1,200 OPS. He is our pick to click, brought to you by Williams Windows. And that concludes the Amarillo National Bank pregame show here from Hodgetown. We're going to break and come back with the first pitch of the Soddies and Travelers starting this new fresh series next on News Talk 940 AM.
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10: 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Tonight, the Amarillo Sod Poodles take the field as they work towards one